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This is Otis Kemp, and you're listening to The Nightly Spirit with my girl, Darlene.

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All you got to do is trust in him and never doubt. He'll always be there for you. He'll never let you down. And I believe in that.

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4: 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And that's why I love the Nightly Spirit with my girl, Darlene.

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1: He's my friend. He's my brother. He's my pastor. I bring to the stage at this time Pastor Marvin L. Winans. It's a little song that we sang on an album a while ago. It just says, who would have thought I'd get to know you this way? Heard folk talking about the things you did before, and I laughed at them. I didn't know I'd be one of them. Touch somebody and say, who would have thought I'd know God like this?
2: I need somebody to clap.

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Indianapolis. Get ready for a weekend of laughter, music, family, and community. Our hometown king of comedy, Mike Epps, is bringing the third annual Mike Epps Community Festival weekend to the Circle City, August 28th through the 30th. The celebration begins Friday night with the Mike Epps and Friends comedy show at the Marat Theater, followed by the free community concert and festival on Saturday in Washington Park, featuring live music, family fun, and local vendors. Then on Sunday, don't miss the spectacular Mike Epps Car and Bike Show at Lawrence Community Park, showcasing incredible rides from across the Midwest. 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For event details and ticket information, visit the events page at praiseindy.com. 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

0: out of the valley, out of the storm, out of the grave. You won't repeat a battle, you won't repeat a battle, but he already, already won. Go, go, go, go to sleep. He already broke through. He did it, a breakthrough.
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Indianapolis. Get ready for a weekend of laughter, music, family, and community. Our hometown king of comedy, Mike Epps, is bringing the third annual Mike Epps Community Festival weekend to the Circle City, August 28th through the 30th. The celebration begins Friday night with the Mike Epps and Friends comedy show at the Marat Theater, followed by the free community concert and festival on Saturday in Washington Park, featuring live music, family fun, and local vendors. Then on Sunday, don't miss the spectacular Mike Epps car and bike show at Lawrence Community Park, showcasing incredible rides from across the Midwest. 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

0: 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Okay, yeah, I feel a little bit better. I feel all right now. 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

0: Now, here's a fun fact in gospel music history. In 1968, Clara Ward and the Ward Singers survived a hotel bombing, and that bombing caused fatalities during their tour singing for the troops that were in Vietnam. They were injured, but undeterred. And they continued their USO tour, and they were later honored by the U.S. Army. That's gospel music history. Now, I've got to take a break, but when I come back, man, we've got some more music just for you. So stick and stay. More of the new Donnie McClurkin Show to go right after this.
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0: is a real cogent Pentecostal song. Church of God in Christ, we've got to be proud of this woman. Bonita Shelby with Call on Jesus. It's up for you to give me what you think about this song. And if you can't remember it, don't worry about it. I'm going to be playing it all week long. And if you know Bonita Shelby, let her know that you heard it right here on the new Donnie McClurkin Show. It's Good God Almighty. Now, I've got to take a break real quick, but when we come back, I've got an inspirational message just for you. I love that song. Call on Jesus, Bonita Shelby. More of the new Donnie McClurkin Show to go right after this. A new summer song.
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0: time to take a break for prayer. Today, dear God, we pray for improved spiritual vision. We seek to be empowered to see the best in people, even when they are showing us their worst. We seek to feel the God-given love embedded in all of us, even when others may be showing us meanness and disregard. We seek to possess heightened discernment so that we can recognize lies, deceptions, and falsehoods, even when they are dressed up in exciting and attractive packaging. We seek to be able to recognize when our assistance is needed, even when no word may have been spoken. And we ask you, dear God, to love and direct our steps, guide and protect our very existence during these times of change and uncertainty. Please, dear God, improve our spiritual vision. Amen and hallelujah.
1: 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Waking you up inspired. It's Get Up Mornings with Erica Campbell, broadcasting from the Praise Indy Indigo Studios. Indigo, boldly moving Indy forward.

0: All right, Sybil's back with what we need to know today. Good morning, Sybil.
1: It's Sybil Wilkes with what we need to know. The U.S. Navy is reviewing internal proposals to alter the designation of the Ford-class aircraft carrier CVN-81, which was originally named the USS Doris Miller, to honor the Black World War II hero. Internal discussions include the possibility of naming that carrier after the current president, Donald Trump, an unprecedented move for an active warship during a sitting presidency. 6 months after military strikes escalated into a prolonged confrontation over the Strait of Hormuz, persistent maritime disruptions continue to affect energy markets and domestic consumer costs. The ongoing conflict drives up the supply chain expenses, including fertilizer and fuel costs, leading to higher food prices for us everyday folks in our everyday households. Uber expanded its family profile tools to give parents greater oversight when requesting and monitoring rides for teenagers between the ages of 13 and 17. The updated platform introduces a live streaming option through driver selfie cameras, notifying both driver and rider whenever a guardian accesses the stream. Parents can also connect directly with the highly rated drivers eligible to transport teens and access trip audio recordings for added passenger safety.
0: Wow.
1: Investor Kwanzaa Jones made Major League Baseball history following the owner approval of a record-setting $3.9 billion purchase of the San Diego Padres Major League Baseball team. Partnering with her husband, Jose E. Feliciano, not the musician, who becomes the league's first Puerto Rican majority owner. The group acquired a controlling stake of over 40% in the franchise. I'm Sybil Wilkes. Be informed. Be empowered.
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3: Man, I love that about that black lady being with the San Diego Padres. Awesome story, Sibs. I hate the homies. We actually recording a new episode this morning, so get ready for it. The NFL will be eliminating the Pro Bowl game. That's right. They already limited or stopped the tackle pro football. Then they tried to make it flag, and then they tried to make, well, they eliminating everything. They're just going to honor the 88 Pro Bowlers who are in the league. The league just said it just wasn't competitive, and then it was just lame. Nobody was checking for the Pro Bowl. Tonight, last week of the preseason, Pittsburgh at Buffalo. Venos, y'all get to see their new stadium. New England at Cleveland. San Francisco with a nasty owner come to Vegas, where what he tried to get was legal. Rams versus the Chargers at, well, the Rams and the Chargers, and then the Golden State Valkyries ran the score up on the Connecticut Sun 89-64, and Toronto lost to Seattle 90-78. Griff, that's your quick sports minute. Raider Nation, Commander Sherrill with the birthdays.
0: Thank you, Griff. If you're celebrating your birthday, you're celebrating today with Yolanda Adams. Also,
3: yes.
0: Demetria McKinney, her birthday's today. Chandra Wilson, Mace, Mario, actor Ron Rico Lee. My attorney, Angie Davis, her birthday is today, and nephew Devin Pina. And if it's your birthday, well, you know, birthday shout-outs are up in 15 minutes on Get Up Mornings with Erica Campbell.
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4: Yes, it is time for the Faith Walk of the day. And listen, y'all, you are really only responsible for you. I know that, you know, sometimes you are in charge of people, whether at work or church or even your family. But when it all boils down, you will be held accountable for what you do. Not just what they did to make you do. You know, when people like, well, I wouldn't have did it if you wouldn't have. You still are responsible for how you act, how you respond, what you say, how you love, how you lie, how you tell the truth. You will be responsible. When you stand before God, you will not be able to say, well, I only did this because that means you just let that person control you. That means that person was more in control of your actions than you were. That their, whatever they did, threw you off so far that you couldn't even hear God or follow God. Let me tell you what the word says about watching what you say and watching what you do. The Bible says in 2 Timothy 2:15 and 16, be diligent to present yourself approved to God, a worker who does not need to be ashamed, rightly dividing the word of truth. But shun profane and idle babblings, for they will increase to more ungodliness. Man, just watch your mouth. Watch the conversations you engage in. I'm in an interesting season where, you know, I've known that people were saying things, you know, but I'm, you know, Griff will tell you, I kind of don't care. So I'm not chasing you down. I'm not asking you what you said or why you said it. You said it because you wanted to. Don't mean it's the truth. So I have to make sure that my heart is right. I'm not going to lose it, lose self-control, forget who I am, come down from where God has elevated me to address some foolishness. Man, watch your mouth. Watch the things that you say. You can't control people. They can literally do what they want to do. They can if they want to, you know. Watch your mouth. You better not say nothing about me. You can say whatever you want to say. It don't never change God's mind about me. So why would I stoop to where they are to stop operating in the space that I operate in? I choose to operate from a space of confidence and love and joy and hope and expectation of what God is going to do. I do not sit around expecting bad things or anticipating bad things. You can't do this because you know people gonna do this. You can't do that because they don't want you. So what? You are responsible for you and your heart and how you work. And why would God give you more when you so worry about they stuff? Why would God open new doors for you to be elevated to do and be and become and make more money when you can't get past? Well, you know, they always talking about me. If you don't get your focus off of them people, let them live in the low place that they living in. I wish you all the best down there. God bless you. I'm not coming down to talk to you. I'm not. And I mean that with all the love in my heart. You're responsible for you. What are you doing today with your heart, with your words, with your intentions? All right. That's my faith walk. I love you and I mean it. All right. Now it's birthday shout out time. 877-242-2426. That's 877-242-2426. It's Get Up Morning. Get up.
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0: 27th. You don't want to miss the fun. We're bringing the air-conditioned Big Top to Lafayette Square Mall. 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We got you.
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0: 27th. 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
2: So my sister Gugu has a book called What I Did to Become Who I Am. You can find it on Amazon, and she has an audio book as well. And as I read certain pages, it just reminds me that in big families, everybody will have a different experience. The oldest sibling will not have the same experience as the youngest. It's pretty commonly said that the youngest has this easier road than everybody else, but I don't know if I necessarily agree with that, because everybody assumes that the youngest should know what the oldest know, and they usually don't. But it doesn't discredit their experience. As I look at my sister's book, and she's talking about Sunday mornings and getting ready for church and getting up, you know, when we were stacked together and, you know, double bunk beds in the room and two kids in a bed and all those things that, you know, felt like torture for one but fun for the other. And everybody's description of the house will be different. And you have to allow people that liberty to, you know, their experience was theirs, not yours. You know, usually the old is like, mom did this and dad did this and we had this and we had that. And the young is like, no, we didn't. Or sometimes it's vice versa. You have to allow them their version of your parents that they experienced. It can be hurtful sometimes if you got the rough version of your parents. The oldest usually gets the rougher version, the more strict version, the if everybody else does wrong, you get in trouble kind of version. And you got to ask God to heal your heart, because you literally can build resentment towards your parents and your siblings. But everybody has a different experience. Same house, different story. Same house, different level of love. Same house, different level of correction. Some got in trouble more than others. Some didn't. I don't know why, and I can't explain it. But what I do know is having three children, they do get treated differently. Not because they are loved differently, but loved according to who they are and where they are in the lineup of the family. So, you know, when you first have kids, you don't know what you're doing. You're guessing and you going on what you think. And so the oldest usually gets that. You know, they get a tougher way, or they get these super passive, you know, parents that don't want anything. I don't want them to go through nothing I went through. So the oldest don't do nothing. Krista did not take a bus. Krista did not walk. Krista was a baby until another baby came. Hey, sorry, Chris. Meanwhile, Wozie and Zaya, they'll get on a bus, cook their own food, or their food, take an Uber to church, which is 42 minutes away. I mean, they're just more active kids. It is because our trust and confidence in their ability to be okay in this world has grown. You know, will we probably have to go to therapy as a family? Yeah, same way that you probably have to go. But what I don't want to happen is you write off your family because your experience hurt. I don't think that it was the intention to hurt. I just think that parents are trying to figure out their way. There is no rule book for kids. You just raise them. Different finances, different cities, different understandings, different workloads. Like,
3: yeah,
2: all that plays a part. And your kid will make their own assessment of what it means. They will sit somewhere and talk about your family, and you go, that's never what I meant. That's never what it was. But that's what it was for them. And you have to respect that and have real conversations that allow you to accept what it was for them and possibly have a real relationship, right? Because some of y'all not talking to your family, and it's because you won't accept the fact that their experience was different than the other kids, all right? Just trying to help a little bit. I love you and I mean it. That is the Erica-ism of the day. Man, go to therapy. Spend some time fasting and praying and ask God to help you how to even approach the conversation. Because it's going to take some prayer. Love you and I mean it. That's the Erica-ism of the day. Griff's got the joys and concerns up next.
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0: America's got your morning motivation. 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
3: Good morning, Circle City. Let's see how it's moving on the roads this morning.
4: Good morning. We have an accident on the south side on 65 southbound past Raymond in the left lane. Traffic is heavy from the south split. 65 also slow northbound from Keystone to the south split. On the east side, we have delays on 70 westbound from Emerson to the north split. On the south side, there's a crash on 465 westbound before Arlington on the left shoulder. Traffic tight from I-74. 465 slow eastbound from I-65 to Arlington. I'm Maria Arnold with traffic for Get Up Mornings with Erica Campbell on Praise AM 1310 95.
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0: That's David Daughtry with his latest single, The Good Shepherd. David, you are so anointed and always have been. I love this. You know, your last song was more up-tempo. What made you want to slow it down this time?
1: You know, I was thinking that I wanted to lead this time with a ballad, but I didn't know which one it would be. But when I heard that song, I was like, this is the message that we need today for what we are facing in the world today, the uncertainty that's going on. This was the message that needed to be conveyed. So that's why I went with The Good Shepherd. Yeah.
0: Wow. Your new album is called Don't Let Go. And that sounds like both encouragement and a testimony. What can we expect from this record?
1: So this record, I branched out and did some different things. I did a CCM song. I put together a 35-voice youth choir. And they're actually singing on the title track, which is Don't Let Go. And so a little more contemporary, a little more, you know.
0: Nice.
1: I branched out a little bit.
0: Nice. Who produced this for you?
1: The one and only Asaph Ward.
0: Oh, wow.
1: From Dallas.
0: Nice.
1: Yeah.
0: Very nice.
1: Oh, my goodness.
0: Very nice. You have served as an assistant minister of music at West Angeles Church of God of Christ under Bishop Charles Blake, Sr. And now, Chuck, what lessons are you carrying from West Angeles as you go out into the world?
1: Wow. So, first of all, I think it's very important that we, as artists, make sure that we stay connected to a church.
0: Period.
1: Because we also need to be poured into. We also need to hear the word. So I just appreciate the foundation that I got, of course, from Bishop Charles Blake and now moving on to Pastor Charles Blake. And so those messages that I get, I just take them with me. Even sometimes I serve at church, leave, go to the airport, you know, go sing, come back. And so it's just important to be connected to your local church because yes. I also need to hear the word and stay grounded. So,
0: well,
1: yeah.
0: I'm sorry, Griff, I did it again. Asked all the questions because it's
2: Let me
0: my
2: tell
0: friend.
2: You something. When you like people, I love to let, I mean, you are Eric and Campbell. That do not hurt my feelings. Talk to the people you love. Go ahead.
0: I know that's thank right. You. Well, listen, thank you for being with us today. Tell us, how can we stay connected to you?
1: Okay, so my website is daviddaughtry.com. I'm on Instagram as Daughtry David, and I'm on Facebook as David C. Daughtry.
0: Nice. And if someone wants to book you, where do they go?
1: Go to my website, which is daviddaughtry.com.
0: I know that's right. Thank you for being with us, y'all. Make sure you check his music out. I promise it's going to bless you. I appreciate you, David.
1: Thank you. Thank you. I appreciate you.
0: All right, guys, stick around. It gets better and better right here. It's Get Up Mornings.
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9: Naptown, let's check in and see how it's moving on these interstates this morning.
10: Good morning. There's an accident on the south side on 65 southbound past Raymond in the left lane. Traffic is heavy from the north split. Also, south side delays on 65, northbound from Edgewood to 465, and northbound from Keystone to the south split. On the northwest side, it's heavy on 65, northbound from 465 to 71st Street. On the west side, slow on 70, eastbound from west to the south split. East side delays on 70, westbound from Arlington to the north split. On the north side, delays on 465 westbound from Meridian to Michigan. I'm Maria Arnold with traffic for Get Up Mornings with Erica Campbell on Praise AM 1310 95.
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4: All right, Cheryl, what are we talking about today?
5: All right. We were talking a little bit off air about, you know, the difference in what we were taught going to school and what the kids are being taught.
4: Yes.
5: But here's one of the biggest debates again, you know, since school is back in session. Should they have cell phones or not? It's a bunch of pros and cons. But some of the cons that, you know, is that they're cheating with it, number one. You know what I mean? They're using their phone for answers. They're Googling stuff and not really trying to figure out, you know, and it's also a distraction. So while teachers are teaching, they're scrolling through social media, doing all the things. And then it's less bullying too. So it's a lot of bullying that goes on and DMs and all the things when they're, on their phones.
4: So here's a part of the issue. They set up so many systems that require the phone. So, in LA, we have Schoology. But then they also had the LAUSD site where they can see their classes and their grades and their attendance and all these things, but it's all on the phone. Mm-hmm. And they don't have as many books. I was asking Zaya, where were all your books? She had maybe 3 books and they were all left at school. She didn't need them because they have the laptops to do homework, but you can't have that part with the other part. So if they get rid of phones and they get rid of technology, are they bringing books back in? The schools can't afford that. They can barely pay the teachers now. I think for me, the phone is for safety because I got an alert saying, hey, there's a shooter on campus. The kids are locked in. So I'm like, I'm going to the school. So if they don't have these phones and you find out after, it just sends so much panic. So I'm kind of torn. It is distracting. And yes, they are on the phones. And, you know, well, they lock up my kids' phones at school. They put them in these little pouches and they can't open them until after school because they have their iPads. But so, I don't know. What do you think, Greg?
3: And then, well, Texas already banned them. Like, as of September of last year, in Texas, you can't use a phone. No phones in school. And if it's a problem, you get suspended and or even expelled. But I know that some parents need to hear from their kids. And, you know, sometimes it's emergencies that we don't know. Kids have medical problems and stuff like that. And, you know, but the teachers are there as well. And, you know, you can get to a phone. But I'm also torn, but I understand that kids think they're sneaky and the things
4: terrible.
3: And ChatGPT and AI and all the things that, like, you know, I love that they lock your kids up phones up like a Kanye concert or a concert that's being on TV.
4: The whole world has this technical access, right? This internet access, this digital access. It's insane to their whole lives have been computers and laptops, but then it's time to learn. Then they have to go back to this other method. I just think it's the medicine and the poison. I think that's
5: appropriate when it's, you know, class related, right? Like you're talking about them having to find their classes and all the things, but then it should be a restriction on those so that they're not able to do social media stuff.
4: Yeah.
5: You know what I mean?
3: Yeah. But then y'all, they still can't teach that same old history and geography and like they have to be in 2026
4: they
3: with
4: have
3: it
4: to.
3: Because
4: yeah,
3: don't
4: the
3: nobody
4: books are not
3: care.
4: The same. Right. They,
3: don't nobody care about the Civil War no more. Like, make it make
6: they
3: sense.
6: They should.
3: But so they should, but why did they, like, make it make sense now? It was so stressed out and long and boring. You can make it fun now.
4: So we want to know, what do you think of cell phones in school? Good or bad? We'd like to hear from a lot of teachers today as well.
5: Yeah.
4: Should the cell phones be in school or not? Give us a call, 877-242-2426. 877-242-2426.
3: You know,
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3: Good morning. We have delays on the north side on 465 westbound from Meridian to Michigan. East side slow on 465, southbound from I-70 to I-74, northbound slow from Brookville to 56th Street. On the south side, it's slow on 465, westbound from I-74 to Arlington due to an earlier accident. 465 slow eastbound from Bluff to Emerson. West side, delays on 465, northbound from 86th Street to 865. On the north side, it's slow on 69, southbound from 116th to 82nd. We've got a crash on the south side, 65 southbound after Raymond in the left lane. I'm Maria Arnold with traffic. Forget a mornings with Erica Campbell on Praise AM 1310 95.
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3: Ended up at the wrong house. This is what happens when you and I forget the word at the house. When we're uncovered and disconnected, when we don't have wisdom and insight as friends, because if I had wisdom and insight as friends, they would have been talking to me when I was headed in the wrong direction. But because I left the house uncovered, because I left the house disconnected, because I never turned back around and grabbed the word, now I'm headed in the wrong direction. And the longer I'm headed in the wrong direction, what started off as distance is now become intimate. Because I was on the street. Now I'm at a corner. I was on a corner. Now I'm at a crib. I was at the door. Now she's seizing me and kissing on me. Children's church is in session today. Don't worry about it. It's the progression of it. I'm in the wrong direction and now I'm in the wrong environment. Because if you and I are not careful, the longer we are disconnected and uncovered from the word, the longer we move without wisdom and insight being our friend, we are easily seducted. Okay, y'all not getting it, because you're saying, preacher, this ain't my sin. Well, this may not be your corner, but all of us got a corner. All of us have some appetite. All of us have some desire that if you and I are not careful, the longer we are disconnected and uncovered, what started off as a distance is now close and intimate, because it's easy to say no when I'm across the street. But when what is forbidden is now touching on me and kissing on me, y'all not getting this, it's harder for me to say no. And you ain't got to look at me like that, because it's harder for you to say no too, which is why I'm keeping wisdom and insight as my best friend, so that I won't even go in that direction. Because it started off as going in the wrong direction. And then homegirl, she real smooth with her words. Because it's not just about direction. Now it's about seduction. Now it's about environment. Now it's about atmosphere. Because notice what she says to him. After he is walking down her street on the corner at the house, mind you, verse 9, it's in the middle of the night. Because some of us think that as long as nobody see me, I'm good. But Solomon shows us that somebody is always watching, because he's in the window checking all this out. And then notice what he says. He says the seduction begins with trying to attract the senses of the young man. Notice it. He describes how she is dressed. Then he describes the conversation and what he hears. Then he describes the perfume and what he smells. Then he describes the touching and the kissing and what he feels. Don't you see the connection? Because had I been covered in the first 5 verses with the word being the apple of my eye, I never would have noticed what was inappropriate. Had I had the word being bound on my finger, the touch wouldn't have gotten to me. Had I would have been covered by the word, because the temptation seeks to attack what the word should have covered. And she sees him and says, "Hey, I was in church today. And we had a good time in church. I gave my offering. I said amen. I praised the Lord. I served in my ministry." But now church is over and I'm in these streets. Because religious activity does not translate to righteous living. Some of us come to church just to say we came to church. But then there are those of us who try to make sure that we are being transformed from the inside out. Because the question isn't whether you come to church or not. The question becomes what you got planned when church is over. Because, I mean, black folks in America, we well churched, ain't we? We know what to wear. We know when to sit, when to move. We know the right protocol. We know the songs. But Solomon says you need that word written on your heart. And she was say, she said, I went to church, I paid my tithes, and then she says, and now I'm ready for you. And she set the atmosphere, didn't she? She said, my couch is covered with Egyptian linen. She said, I got perfume in the bed. And then she said this, and my husband ain't even home. She is setting the stage for a wrong decision. And Solomon says, all at once he followed her. But I want to submit that this did not happen in a moment. This was a progression. That before the decision was made, the direction was already put in place. And Solomon says that the direction is not always transparent with the destination. Because he says he showed up at the house, but he didn't know that the house was a highway to the grave. And this decision that he made, Solomon was like, it's like a bird in a trap. Like an ox going into the slaughter. An ox. The ox is just willingly, voluntarily going to get cut up. And the bird is only locked in on the bait, not knowing the trap that has been set. Because if you and I are not careful and we're not connected to wisdom and insight, if we're not covered with the word from head to toe, we can be so enamored with the moment that we don't take into account what happens tomorrow. She said, we can get it in tonight. But what about tomorrow? Because you can be so caught up in the pleasure that you miss out on the price. I know this ain't the sermon you say amen to and shout around the room in, because you're caught up on the example that you miss out on the point. Because seduction for you may not be a man, it may not be a woman. Seduction for you may be money. Seduction for you may be attention. Seduction for you may be greed, it may be position. And I don't know what is trying to seduce you, but Solomon says that the seduction has a better chance of getting their results when you and I leave the house uncovered. And so before you leave the house, make sure you got wisdom as your homie and insight as your friend. Hey, y'all should see the look on y'all faces right now. I'm going to try to hurry up and get out of here. Because Solomon don't really end this with good news. He ends it with a warning. And I couldn't do that with y'all today. I can't leave y'all with a warning. Because my dad, our legacy pastor, was in the first service. And when I look at him, I just get nervous when preaching, because he teaches that for a preacher, you got to leave the people with good news. So can I give y'all some good news? Because somebody is asking, well, what happens when you already made the wrong decision? What happens when you ignored wisdom and you hung up on insight? What happens when you didn't just walk down the street, but you ended up in the wrong house? What happens when you were left uncovered and disconnected? Well, there's a word for that. It's not found in Proverbs number 7, but Proverbs 7 gives us, Proverbs 7 tries to help prevent the bad decision. But if you scroll to Hosea chapter 3, Hosea gives us the pursuit when the bad decision was made. Because all of us are born and raised in sin, shaping in iniquity. None of us are perfect. We thrive and strive to be holy like our God. But if we can be honest, there are moments in our life where we turn in the wrong street and we went in the wrong direction. What happens then? Well, Hosea makes it plain. Hosea testifies in Hosea chapter 3 that God is the holy matchmaker, and God told Hosea to marry a prostitute. And what a prostitute is now is what a prostitute was back in biblical ancient days as well. But the preacher married a prostitute. And Gomer was her name. They got married. They jumped the broom. They had children. Their marriage was fruitful. And then all of a sudden, Gomer decided to get back in those streets, and that she did. She backslid. She was out back in them streets doing what prostitutes do. And the Bible says that Hosea found out about it, and Hosea was getting ready to divorce his wife. But then God showed up to the prophet and says, don't divorce her. Don't leave her. Go find her. Go redeem her and go love her again. And that's what Hosea do. Can you imagine the preacher, the prophet, in these streets looking for his wife? Looking in the highways and byways and the clubs and looking in all of these places to find his wife. And Hosea finally found her. The one who stepped out, the one who wandered off, the one who went down the wrong street, down the wrong path. And the Bible says that Hosea bought his wife back. That he redeemed her, he reconciled with her, and he loved her again. And God told Hosea that when the people see this scandal on Instagram, I want them to know that this is how I treated them. Okay, I know I'm hurting your feelings because you thought that you were the prophet of the story. You thought that you were Hosea in the story. Can I keep it real? Ain't none of us in this room Hosea. All of us are Gomer because we were in relationship with God. We had a covenant with God. And then we went down the wrong street, ended up in the wrong corner, walked into the wrong house. But God says, I'm not going to leave you. I'm going to send Jesus to pay a price with his blood and redeem you and reconcile you back unto me. I thank God for Proverbs 7 that seeks to prevent the bad decision. But I thank God for Hosea 3 that pursues me after I made the wrong decision. Anybody grateful for the power of your word? That's why the songwriter says, order my steps.
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5: Eternal God, our Heavenly Father, we come before your holy and divine presence, knowing that you are the true and the living God. And without you, we can do nothing. And I'm asking you, Heavenly Father, to let the words of my mouth and the meditations of my heart be acceptable in thy sight. O Lord, my strength and my redeemer. You may sit. May God bless all God's people. We thank God for this privilege to stand before you to report victory over sin and shame through Jesus Christ our Lord. And I want someone to get a couple of scriptures for me, and then I'm going to go from there. I want Jeremiah chapter 3 and verse 15 and Ezekiel 34 and 23. Jeremiah 3 and 15 first and Ezekiel 34 and 23. You may read.
6: And I will give you, Master, according to my heart, which shall feed you with knowledge and understanding.
5: Amen. This is God talking how that he's going to give you pastors, amen, that will feed you, a pastors according to his heart, and they will feed you with knowledge and understanding. Ezekiel 30, 34 and 23. And I will set up one shepherd over them.
6: And he shall feed them.
5: And he shall feed them.
6: Even my servant David.
5: Even my servant David.
6: He shall feed them. And he shall be their shepherd.
5: Amen. This is talking about Jesus. This one shepherd over them. Amen. The great shepherd. Amen. Now I want you to go to the scripture, St. John chapter 21 and 15 verse through the 17. St. John chapter 21 verse 15 through 17.
6: So when they had dined, Jesus said to Simon Peter, Simon, son of Jonas, lovest thou me more than thee? He said unto him, Yea, Lord, thou knowest that I love thee. He said unto him, Feed my lambs. He said to him again the second time, Simon, son of Jonas, lovest thou me? He said unto him, Yea, Lord, thou knowest that I love thee. He said unto him, Feed my sheep. He said unto him a third time,
5: Amen.
6: Simon, son of Jonas, lovest thou me? Peter was grieved because he said unto him the third time, Lovest thou me? And he said unto him, Lord, thou knowest all things. Thou knowest that I love thee. Jesus said unto him, Feed my sheep.
5: Amen. Well, I got one more scripture, and that'll be all. And it's 1 Peter chapter 5 and verse 2. Amen. First Peter chapter 5 and verse 2.
6: Feed the flock of God.
5: Feed the flock of God.
6: Which is among you.
5: Taking the oversight. Not by constraint,
6: but willingly.
5: Not for filthy lucre,
6: but of a ready mind.
5: I want to use for a subject today, amen, since we have so many pastors here, using for a subject, pastors, feed my sheep. Amen. Now, as I look at the word of God today, amen. God says that I'm going to set shepherds over them. Amen. Now, in the biblical days, a shepherd was to attend to the flock. Amen. Of God's pastors. Amen. But nowadays, God has changed it and called the shepherd pastors. Because on the spiritual side and the natural side, there is a difference. Amen. A shepherd that watches over the sheep naturally so. Amen. The sheep follow him. He knows the sheep by name. And as he leads the sheep, they all follow him. But there is times that the shepherd has to have a rod and a staff. And the rod is for the protection. Amen. Because there's predators that wants to devour the sheep. Can you say amen?
7: Amen.
5: And that staff is to fight off the predator. Amen. And as we know that when the rod is used, amen, it's used by force. Amen. The word of God is quick and powerful, sharper than any two-edged sword. Amen. And the word of God is like a staff to us to fight off the spiritual predator, which is the devil. Amen. Because I began to look at how that the devil is cunning and crafty and very shiftful in all his ways. Because the Bible said in 2 Corinthians 2:11, lest Satan should get the advantage of us. We are not ignorant of his devices. God wants his people to be alert. Amen. In every situation. Because of the devil's cunning and craftiness. And as I began to look at the shepherd that has his rod. Amen. For the protection of the sheep. Not letting anything or any type of animal devour or take advantage of his sheep. And as I began to look at the staff is used to reach down whenever the sheep, amen, go astray. The shepherd would reach down with his staff and pull the sheep back up. Amen. And get him lined up with the rest of the sheep. Can you say amen?
7: Amen?
5: There's time that the pastor has to take the word of God and correct you.
7: Amen.
5: Amen. And discipline you and bring you back in order. Because sometimes you're out of order. You're not going in line with the word of God. And we need to line up with the word of God. And it is the pastor's job to feed you whatever you need spiritually so. Can you say amen?
7: Amen?
5: It's just like having natural food. The food that you eat has vitamins and minerals. Amen. And supplications. And it's for the physical body. Just as the word of God is for the spiritual body. Can you say yes? And as I see in my mind, the pastor is to teach discipline, amen, and correction to the members of the flock. And the flock, amen, hear the voice of the shepherd. Jesus said, I am the door. Amen. The sheep, amen, enter in by the door. And if they climb up some other way, they're same as a thief and a robber. Can you say yes? But I see in my mind, the pastor is to feed the sheep. Amen. The sheep is the flock of God. And the pastor, amen, is supposed to lead them and feed them all the necessities of life. Through the word of God, you have every direction. Through the word of God, you have purpose. Through the word of God, you have hope. Can you say yes? And you can trust the word of God. Can you say yes? Because I heard Brother David say in Psalms 119 and verse 11, thy word have I hid in my heart that I might not sin against thee. And the pastor's job is to teach and preach the word of God and give you hope of eternal life. And you can depend on the word of God. Bless the name of the Lord. I heard Brother David say again.
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7: 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One of my favorite guests is on the line. We've got Chris Killam, also known as the Medicine Hunter, standing by now. CNN calls Chris the Indiana Jones of natural medicine because he's, well, constantly scouring the globe searching for natural remedies. You may have seen Chris on the Dr. Oz show, or maybe on PBS or CBS, and also on Fox News, where he does a health segment. He's been featured in the New York Times and also on ABC's 2020. Anyway, Chris is joining us today to discuss not one, but three of the hottest nutritional ingredients out there on the market today. Even better, he's teamed up with Purity today to give away a complimentary bottle to everyone out there in the listening audience. So do not, I repeat, do not change that dial. But first, a quick introduction. Chris Killam is an author and an educator. He's written 14 books. He's conducted research in over 30 countries. Again, he's been on with Oprah and Friends and Dr. Oz. Chris, welcome back to the show.
8: Thank you so much. It's always a pleasure to have a great conversation with you.
7: Now, most of us are super busy these days. We want to stay healthy, but quite frankly, it can be daunting, you know, with all the different supplements out there. Now, Chris, you've traveled all over the world learning about different natural remedies, so you really know which ingredients to look for. So tell me this, besides a good multivitamin and some fish oil, maybe a few other things, go into the three super hot nutrients you've been so jazzed about lately.
8: Well, I'm happy to do that. The three super nutrients, as we like to say, are a green tea extract, a turmeric extract called curcumin, and an extract from red wine called resveratrol. And apropos of what you said about my traveling around the world, I've extensively investigated these in their host countries. So I've been in the green tea plantations of China and India and worked with top researchers of this ingredient in those countries. With turmeric, I've been deeply involved with turmeric researchers in India and seen all of that. And with resveratrol, I've worked with scientists in Europe and also in California and Chile and South Africa, all of which are major red wine producing areas. So I've had the opportunity to investigate these things in the field, meet with the top scientists, and my conclusion is that green tea, curcumin from turmeric root, and resveratrol from red wine are remarkable health-enhancing agents that everybody can benefit from in a very, very substantial way.
7: Now, Chris, let's talk about these big three. And it's interesting that they're all found in our diet and all are considered superfoods. The green tea, the curcumin, the resveratrol. Why did you want to combine the three? There's always a method to your madness, if I can say it that way, because you combine these things together. You call it a real game changer.
8: Well, you know, when I look at these, there actually isn't a reason to put them all in separate products. They do go very well together. As you said, they're all food derived. So it's kind of like you can make a salad if you choose out of many vegetables. You don't just have to have a bowl of lettuce or a bowl of cucumbers. And while that's a little bit simplistic, the fact is that all of these are very, very rich in groups of protective compounds that are both antioxidant, so they actually protect our organ systems, so they maintain a healthy inflammatory status in the body. And this is really a big breakthrough. I also like the idea that people can get a concentrated supplement of green tea extract, curcumin extract, and resveratrol in one product with truly meaningful amounts of each one and not have to go out and basically buy a shopping cart full of stuff.
7: Now, let's dive into the headlines and the research, especially on this green tea, because it's absolutely amazing. I know in Asia they've been using it for thousands of years for healthy aging. But what are you seeing recently in the press? I know you told me the Nutrition Research Journal in its July 2012 issue revealed that green tea significantly increased plasma antioxidant activity and whole blood glutathione. Can you recap some of these headlines and tell me why you're such a green tea advocate?
8: Okay. What you just said about increasing plasma antioxidant activity is really critical. There are many antioxidants that people consume that don't actually wind up in the body, or they don't wind up in the body in any significant amounts. The green tea antioxidants, which we know are among the most highly beneficial antioxidants in the entire world, are very well absorbed. They improve plasma antioxidant activity. That is the blood concentration of antioxidants. So what happens is you get this great concentration of antioxidant substances, which are protective compounds floating around in the body and protecting the cells of your body, your organs, every part of your body from premature destruction due to exposure to environmental pollutants and things in the diet. With regard to the whole blood glutathione, when we take in the right antioxidants, and not all antioxidant compounds are the right antioxidants, our bodies produce more of its own super protective compound called glutathione. So you take in the green tea extract, you build the antioxidant activity in your blood, and you also cause your body to produce this enormously beneficial, very well-studied, very powerful protective substance called glutathione. So it is remarkable. This isn't something that most high antioxidant foods or supplement ingredients do, but it does happen with a concentrated, properly made green tea extract.
7: All right, let's switch gears and talk about this curcumin, which is number two on your list. And by the way, these three ingredients are all found in the new green tea combo formula. We're going to be offering a free bottle in a few minutes, but talk to me about the curcumin, which is spelled C-U-R-C-U-M-I-N. Now, most people haven't heard of it, but scientists and researchers know it's one of the most powerful superfoods on the planet. It can positively influence our DNA, maintain joint comfort, healthy inflammation, and more. Can you share some of the incredible headlines on curcumin and tell us why you use this? And we talked about this off air a few minutes ago, this patented curcumin with greater absorption.
8: Okay. Well, first of all, I think while people might not know the term curcumin, they may well know turmeric root, which is a yellow spice, and it shows up in curries, and it's part of the 5,000-year-old Indian Ayurvedic system of medicine. I've been studying turmeric and its derivative curcumin since the 1970s, and I'll say this right off the bat, that there are almost no plant materials in the world as extensively studied as this. A couple of thousand studies can be found in the scientific and medical medical literature. We know that curcumin is powerfully antioxidant. We know that it has a remarkable capacity to protect the liver, and the liver is our primary detoxifying organ. It greatly enhances joint health. So if people are experiencing joint discomfort due to overuse, this really helps to relieve that. And it's also what we call cardioprotective. It helps to protect the heart. It helps to maintain normal, healthy cholesterol. And one last thing that is really kind of astounding is that curcumin actually causes your body to produce what are called neuroprotective factors in the brain. So it causes your body to produce these agents in the brain that protect the actual tissue of the nerves and the brain itself. There's almost nothing else that we know of that does this. Specifically, the curcumin that you mentioned offers about 7 times the absorption of other curcumin. So when you take 250 milligrams of this stuff, you get about 7 times the activity that you would if you took, say, a comparable amount of another curcumin extract. So this, in my opinion, is one of the most life-enhancing, protective, totally beneficial substances on earth. And it has just decades of scientific and medical studies to back it up.
7: Now, Chris, I know that we talked already about the green tea and the curcumin in your new green tea formula, which Purity is giving away for free today. But first, tell me about the third nutrient on the list, the resveratrol, which is super hot right now. Share with us some of the headlines and the science behind resveratrol. I know the French love it, but why is it on your short list?
8: Well, resveratrol is one of those remarkable compounds that I just sort of shake my head at how many different things it does. It is found in grapes, in wine grapes. It also shows up in cranberries. What we know about resveratrol is that, like green tea and also like curcumin extract, it's profoundly antioxidant. But more than that, it shows significant properties. When you look at some of the things in the body that happen during aging as a result of fat accumulation in tissue and insulin sensitivity, resveratrol helps to protect against those things. It's a powerful immune regulator. And you know, our immune system is responsible for keeping us healthy. It is remarkably beneficial for the heart. And this is why it's considered one of the keys to the so-called French paradox. You know, the French drink a lot of red wine, they eat a lot of cheese, they smoke cigarettes, and they stay slim and they have good cardiovascular health, which just seems completely unfair. But resveratrol appears to be key in that. And additionally, there is a brain benefit like there is with the curcumin with blood flow to the brain. So when you take resveratrol, you get brain blood flow. This means you get more oxygen to the tissues of the brain. So this is on my short list for all those reasons and for about a dozen more that would just plain take too long to explain.
7: All right, again, we're talking with Chris Killam, also known as the Indiana Jones of natural medicine, sometimes called the medicine hunter as well. Chris, let's laser in on how this wonderful formula that you created in conjunction with Purity Products. I know that Purity's been in business now for, what is it, over 20 years. They've got a top rating from the Better Business Bureau, and people can get a complimentary bottle of this green tea CR today. We'll give that number out in a few minutes. But first, Chris, before we tell our listeners how they can get their very own complimentary bottle of green tea CR, tell me this. If you wanted to buy this green tea plus the patented curcumin plus the resveratrol, I mean, you'd spend close to probably at least $75 for all three bottles in the store. And yet today, Purity Products is giving away a free bottle. How are they able to do this?
8: Well, you can consider it kind of a smart bet. And what I mean by that, first of all, Purity's big, but they're also very strategic. They know that if a person who's listening will pick up the phone, call in and get their free bottle, and it really is free, as in free, as in it doesn't cost you money, if that person will try the product, take it as recommended, they're going to feel it. And when they feel it, they're going to say, gee, I want this as part of my regular daily regimen. 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
7: Chris, hold that thought. 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Okay, Chris, talk about some of the headlines just on the green tea that we didn't get to yet. I understand that dieters just love green tea because it supports healthy fat metabolism. Is that right? And what does the research say about green tea when it comes to weight management?
8: Well, this is one of the especially wonderful things about green tea. We know that green tea has thermogenic properties. That is, it has heat-generating properties in the body, so it actually causes your body to burn more calories. So when you eat a meal, you're going to burn more calories from that meal as a result of taking a good, well-made, concentrated green tea extract. In addition, it has specific fat oxidation properties. It actually burns fat. I'm not suggesting that you're going to lose 20 pounds in a week, but I am saying that this is going to help your body to metabolize fat more efficiently. Over time, taking a green tea extract can help you to have a better fat to lean muscle ratio. So from a weight control standpoint, this is very good news. Additionally, green tea helps to stabilize blood glucose or blood sugar. And unstable blood sugar is one of the contributing factors to increased weight. So by stabilizing blood sugar, you have an effect on weight control and weight management. So it's really quite remarkable stuff. You need enough of it. We've got enough of it in Green Tea CR. It has to be the right extract. We've got the right extract. But the science is there for healthy weight management.
7: All right. Now, Chris, you say that with Purity's formula, it provides you with about 3 cups worth of green tea in each 2-capsule serving. So you get all of the green tea's concentrated benefits for energy, for heart health, for alertness in just 2 caps. Plus, you get the curcumin and the resveratrol, too. So it's easy. You call it your daily shortcut to better health. Explain this idea of a healthy shortcut and explain some of the top benefits as well.
8: Well, I mean, you could, for example, drink 3 cups of good concentrated green tea each day, eat at least 1 really rich curry made with a lot of turmeric root, and drink a couple of glasses of red wine. You could do that every day. Most people will not do that every day, but they still might want the benefits of 3 of the biggest superstar protective health-enhancing nutrients on the entire planet. So when I call this a daily shortcut, I'm simply saying that you can get in a capsule, in a good capsule, what you'd otherwise have to get by drinking a few cups of tea, eating at least 1 large, you know, turmeric-laden curry every day, and drinking a couple of glasses of concentrated red wine.
7: Again, we're talking with Chris Killam, the medicine hunter. Now, in this new Green Tea CR formula from Purity, it's really about the research. Share with us some of your favorite studies and the headlines on the curcumin that we didn't get to yet. I know this is one of your favorite ingredients for joint comfort and even for brain health.
8: Well, I especially like the liver protective, heart protective, and joint modifying properties of this stuff. The liver is our greatest detoxifying organ. And we know that we're constantly bombarded by toxins in the environment. In fact, blood studies show that newborn babies contain 200 industrial pollutants in their blood at the time of birth. So we need a functioning, super healthy, very strong liver. We might not think about our livers that much, but we need that. Mm-hmm. And we know that curcumin protects the liver. It keeps it strong. From a cardiac standpoint, it's highly beneficial for the heart. It's very good for maintaining healthy cholesterol and healthy platelet levels. And from a joint standpoint, we have innumerable studies showing overall improvement in joint health and relief and stable inflammatory activity, better joint mobility as a result of taking curcumin. I like the brain protective studies as well. You know, curcumin delivers all this. So I regard it as one of the single most important things that you can put in your body. And I'm very well aware that most people are not going to eat enough raw turmeric root to get the benefits that they should and that they can get from a concentrated curcumin extract.
7: 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Call now. All right, back to the show. Chris, I don't want to get too technical here, but these antioxidants in green tea are classified as polyphenols, and they really are super powerful and well-respected by scientists. But in this Green Tea CR formula, there's more. It's got the green tea, it's got the curcumin, the resveratrol that we talked about, plus grape seed extract, bioflavonoids, vitamin C. Can you talk to me about this array of really super antioxidants and polyphenols that you've put in the formula?
8: Well, yeah, I won't say that we kind of went overkill, but I will say that we really, really developed an efficient, comprehensive program here. Grape seed extract contain a group of highly specialized antioxidant compounds that not only do much of what I've already described, but also enhance the physical integrity of tissue in the blood vessels and the skin. So we put those in there for extra boost in antioxidant activity, but also for a specific type of activity that isn't as much addressed by the green tea, the curcumin, and the resveratrol. The bioflavonoids enhance the overall activity of vitamin C, and vitamin C itself is one of the most important nutrients that we can possibly take in. So I would say that we were very, very thorough. You know, when we went through what could be in this product, we said, you know, what would happen if we put in grape seed extract, bioflavonoids, and vitamin C? We realized that we would have an utterly superior formula. And just to reiterate, I want people to experience dynamic health. I want people to feel great. This formula, the Green Tea CR, will make you feel great. And that's the purpose of it.
7: All right, Chris, I love this Green Tea CR combination formula. And remember, the CR stands for curcumin and resveratrol. I love that with this complimentary bottle today, our listeners can get started for free. That's great value. What would people expect to pay if they bought all of these separately in the store?
8: Well, I think if they bought high-quality products that contain these ingredients, they'd be into it for about $75 or so, possibly even $80.
7: Yeah.
8: So they'd wind up spending appreciably more than they're going to spend on the green TCR formula. And they still wouldn't get the grapeseed extract. They still wouldn't get the pine bark extract, the bioflavonoids, or the vitamin C.
7: Chris, what kind of results can people expect to see? What can they expect to feel once they start taking this formula?
8: I think that people will feel greater joint mobility and comfort. I think they'll feel more energy because these ingredients also help to stabilize and maintain natural healthy blood sugar control. I think they'll have more sustained energy throughout the day. And I would just suspect that people will have an experience of greater vitality. When you have a more highly functional immune system, you just feel more energy and better overall. It's kind of, you know, like those days when you get up and go, wow, I feel great. This is a wow, I feel great formula.
7: Now, Chris, the green tea CR, let me get this straight. It provides about 3 cups worth of green tea in each 2-capsule serving. Plus, you get the antioxidant equivalent of several servings of fruits and vegetables. Plus, you get the resveratrol and the joint comfort and brain function benefits of the curcumin. I mean, wow, all in one formula. In the last 2 minutes, talk to me about this shortcut to better health and why you want everyone listening to this program to call now for that complimentary bottle of green tea CR.
8: Okay. Fortunately, there's an immense body of science that has been growing steadily for the past 20 years, and it's really rich science now. We know that of the various plant-derived substances that exist, green tea extract, curcumin extract, and resveratrol extract are at the absolute top of the list of protective, vitality-enhancing, overall health-promoting compounds. There just isn't anything like these. They're in the green tea CR, CR standing for curcumin and resveratrol, product in meaningful amounts. 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You're going to feel more vitality. You're just plain going to feel better, kind of more fluid and in that flow of good health.
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0: Indianapolis. Get ready for a weekend of laughter, music, family, and community. 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
1: 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Indeed, the Universal Soul Circus is coming!

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5: The Lord said, I'm proving you, I'm testing you to see if you love me more than the house, than the car, than the big check. Do you love the Lord? Will you go with the Lord? Amen. And you ain't getting out the big check or this or that. Amen. He says, do you love him with all your heart and with all your soul? Or are there some things that'll pull you away from him? Amen. And so you have to watch the results and you have to watch the message. Let's go very quickly to 1 Corinthians chapter number 3. 1 Corinthians chapter number 3 and verse 18. Paul talking. As he says, let no man deceive himself. Oh, he's talking about sometimes you can deceive yourself. If any man among you seemeth to be wise in this world, amen, you can get so much head knowledge. Oh, I'm hard down teaching. Amen. You know the philosophical underpinnings of foundational premises that have been presented, and you know the theological individual that is given the credit for being the source of this particular thought or premise or that, and seems to be wise in this world. Let him become a fool. Don't get caught up in a whole bunch of that. Amen. Paul says, I have proclaimed to know nothing save Jesus and him crucified. Amen. Now, Paul was highly learned, and his educational prowess comes through in his writings. But he's not writing to impress people. Amen. He could have written some things. I mean, when you look at the book of Romans, amen, and the theological, the precision and way that he builds the argument, he had the ability to do all of that. But all he wanted to do was, Lord, you tell me what I should do. Amen. He says, let him be a fool that he may be wise. Amen. What is that? As I surrender myself to the Lord. Amen. I work through the wisdom of God. Verse 19 says, for the wisdom of this world is foolishness with God. Amen. Now, Paul, in an earlier place, talks about the fact that the things of God are foolishness to the world. Amen. But the wisdom of the world is foolishness with God. For it is written, he taketh the wise in their own craftiness. And again, he says, the Lord knoweth the thoughts of the wise, that they are vain. Therefore, let no man glory in men, for all things are yours. Let's move on to Ephesians. Amen. Ephesians, chapter number 4 and verse 14. It says that we henceforth be no more children, tossed to and fro, carried about by every wind, every time we hear something new. Every time we hear a new doctrine, a new concept, a new approach. Ah, I'm with that. I remember what the brother was. I remember I had in college. Oh, Lord. College. Well, I'll move on from that one. Oh, 50 years ago. I know the fella, When I first, cause again in college, back then we didn't have TVs in the room, you know, and all of that. So all we did was sit up and argue with each other all day. And anyway, when I first went to school, I think he was Baha'i. Amen. And, he was Baha'i. And that is a particular, sect of religion. And, it's a combination of a variety of religious streams. I think he was Baha'i. And, I saw him about a year later. And Lord, I cannot remember what he was. But he did say, "Griff, I'm more like you now." He said, "I'm whatever he was." He said, "I'm much more ascetic now." I said, "Okay, all right." Amen. Now, whatever it was, ascetic means he did a lot of like self-denial kind of things. He did a lot of fasting. He was very disciplined on the physical man. But again, there's all kind of stuff out there. Said, don't be carried about by every wind of doctrine, by the sleight of men and cunning craftiness, whereby they lie in wait to deceive. Amen. Again, there are all kinds of things there. And we have to be careful when we're out there. I think did I go to Romans? That's good. Thank you. Y'all just let me go on too, didn't you? Let's go to Romans chapter number 16 and verse number 7. Y'all just let me move right by that. Amen. He says, "Now I beseech you, brethren, mark them which cause division and offenses contrary to the what?" Okay, let's go back. Okay, let's go to Romans 16, verse 17. Make sure I'm in the right place. Okay, Romans 16:17 says, "Now I beseech you, brethren, mark them which cause divisions and offenses contrary to what?" To the doctrine. Again, I told you Paul was a very learned individual. Paul, the book of Romans is a doctrinal book. Amen. Which deals with just the structure and framework of our faith. He says, first of all, keep your eye on them that cause a bunch of confusion. Keep your eye on them that cause a whole lot of offense because they are walking contrary to the doctrine. What doctrine are you talking about, Paul? The doctrine which you have learned. And he says, and don't be hanging out with them saying, "I just enjoy talking to them because it's just fun, amen, to go at each other." He says, avoid them. "For they that are such serve not our Lord Jesus Christ, but they go to my church." No, no, no. They do not serve our Lord Jesus Christ, but their own belly, and by good words and fair speeches, they deceive the hearts of the simple. Woo, they are so deep. Amen. Be careful. He says in verse 19, "For your obedience has come abroad to all men. I'm glad therefore on your behalf, but yet I would have you be you wise unto that which is good and simple concerning evil." Amen. Let's go on to Ephesians chapter number 5 and verse 1. Ephesians chapter 5 and verse 1. It says, "Be ye therefore followers of God as dear children, and walk in love, as Christ also hath loved us, and hath given himself for us, an offering and a sacrifice to God for a sweet-smelling savior. But fornication," and I went back here so we could get this big old list, "but fornication and unclean and all uncleanness or covetous, let it not be once named among you as becoming you a saint." Amen. You can't be dwelling in that kind of stuff. It says, "Neither filthiness, nor foolish talking, nor jesting," which are those kinds of jokes that are not convenient, but rather giving of thanks. For this ye know, that no whoremonger, nor unclean person, nor covetous man, who is an idolater, hath any inheritance in the kingdom. Folks say, oh, Pastor, you can't say that. You can't. The Bible does. Amen. Has no inheritance in the kingdom of Christ and of God. Verse 6, let no man deceive you with vain words. For because of these things cometh the wrath of God upon the children of disobedience. Be not ye therefore partakers with them. For ye were sometimes darkness, but now are you light in the Lord. Walk as children of light. For the fruit of the Spirit is in all goodness and righteousness and truth. All right, let's move on very quickly. Let's look at the deceivers. 2 Timothy chapter 3 and verse 13. But evil men and seducers shall do what? They ain't getting better. They gonna get worse. It ain't gonna get easier. It's gonna get tougher. They shall wax worse and worse. Deceiving and what? They've been lying so long, they start believing they lie. That's why they can look you eyeball to eyeball and don't blink. Because they done deceived folks so long, they're deceived and they walking in this deception. Says all scripture is given by inspiration of God and is profitable for correction. Wait a minute. Let me go back to 14. Amen. But continue thou in the things which thou hast learned and been assured of. Amen. Again, walking this way, walking in the truth, learning the truth, and then you watch it. You watch whether it works. Watch whether it changes lives. Watch whether those that are walking in it walk in truth. Amen. Watch whether having faith in it. Amen. God comes through and he responds and answers it. Knowing of whom thou hast learned them. Amen. And from a child thou hast known the holy scriptures, which are able to make thee wise unto salvation through faith, which is in Christ Jesus. Amen. Again, let's go to Jeremiah. Jeremiah chapter number 8, verse 22, which is the end of the chapter, but I wanted to go back here.
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1: I want you to know, Long As I Got King Jesus, I don't need nobody else. 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Come on.

0: 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He's wide! He's wide! He's wide!
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1: Thank you, God, for giving us our identity in You. We can know who we are because we know whose we are. 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

0: Renee Spearman, Montel Jordan, Kim Burrell. Kim Burrell yesterday celebrating a birthday. Want to say happy birthday to Yolanda Adams today. She's also celebrating a birthday. And I also want to say happy birthday to my wonderful, beautiful wife, Kathy. Happy birthday, dear. On the way, we've got some more coming your way. Whitney Houston, also sincere. And how about some Tamela Mann and Deserve to Win on Praise Indy.
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0: That is Tamela Mann and Deserve to Win, and you do. And speaking of winning, it's her birthday. She's coming up. Yolanda Adams and Open My Heart on the way on Praise Indy.
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0: Yolanda Adams and Open My Heart. And once again, happy birthday, Queen. That does it for me. Stay tuned for the Community Connection and Tina Cosby coming up next. And God willing, it's you and me again tomorrow for the Friday edition of the Praise Break. Have a blessed one. Bye-bye.
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2: And good afternoon, good afternoon, good afternoon. It is indeed the afternoon.
3: It is a good afternoon.
2: It is a very good afternoon. Yes, indeed, indeed, indeed. I'm back. We're back.
3: Back in studio. Nothing like being in studio. It's nice to be out, though, sometimes.
2: You know what? It's the best of both worlds. The studio is the best of both worlds, and out and about in the community is the best of both worlds.
3: Yeah, I mean, that's true.
2: You just can't get enough of either one.
3: That's very true. Yeah, it's good to be able to do that.
2: Karen Vaughn just left. And I was just telling her that yesterday was amazing.
3: It was absolutely amazing. Yeah.
2: And we want to say thank you to the community.
3: Absolutely.
2: And especially to our two guests who specifically came by to see us on Praise.
3: Oh.
2: Yeah.
3: Oh, now yeah. See, there you go. Talk about that's wonderful. Specifically. Yeah.
2: Specifically. They heard us and they came and they, you know, dropped off a couple of dollars. And that was the spirit of the entire thing. And, you know, giving now is kind of, I don't want to say impersonal, but it's so very convenient.
3: Mm-hmm. It is in
2: it's
3: so
2: very
3: many ways.
2: In a lot of ways. Yeah.
3: Electronically, you can do it and not have to be there at all. You can scan the QR codes and all those different things. For them to stop by, to come and just to rock it old school.
2: Because
3: remember,
2: you know, sometimes you'd have a bucket or something symbolic of what you were doing to collect money.
3: Absolutely.
2: And so, it was a lot. And a good time. We had

0: we had a nice time too, even though it was a very serious subject that we were tackling. We also, you know, we had some fun, and it was good fun seeing our colleagues from the other. I had no idea that Tony Katz. Okay, Tony Katz, you know, he has his own, you know, the Tony Katz show,
1: yes,
0: right?
1: Yeah.
0: On WIBC,
1: mm-hmm.
0: Correct?
1: Yes.
0: And I had no idea that he smoked cigars.
1: Oh, you didn't know, huh?
0: No.
1: Yeah, he enjoys them.
0: I know.
1: On a regular.
0: I know. He had, and they were very interesting looking. I mean, I guess look at cigars, but he had them, and they're not the, what do you call it, Tipperillos or whatever. I don't know how much I know about cigars.
1: I know nothing.
0: They didn't look like the kind you'd find in the, I guess, where I hang out at the convenience stores
1: or gas stations
0: or what have you. I'm sure probably has his own collection humidor somewhere. I think they're
1: high end. Yeah. I think he does have a connection somewhere.
0: Oh, really?
1: I think.
0: There are people that custom make those.
1: That's very true. That's true. And I've heard they say Cuban cigars are best. I don't know if that's true. I never.
0: You know, I went to a couple of years ago a 65th birthday party for a friend.
1: Mm-hmm.
0: And one of the gifts his son gave him was a cigar bar.
1: Really?
0: Yeah.
1: Cigar bar.
0: You know, it was at the event, you know, the birthday party was at this event center or mm-hmm. whatever. Mm-hmm. And so, you know, you had food in one room and the people can dance in another. It's really nice party.
1: Right.
0: You know, as parties go at event places like that. And then there was a room set aside and it was set up beautifully and it was a cigar bar.
1: Hmm.
0: And that was his gift to his dad, you know, his son's gift. The wife gave something, the son gave the cigar bar, and then they all had different things that they contributed to the
1: mm-hmm,
0: party.
1: Mm-hmm.
0: But I did learn a little bit. I'd never seen that at a party before where you have an area designated as a cigar bar.
1: As a cigar bar.
0: Mm-hmm.
1: I know I never have.
0: I've been to a potato bar, a party with the
1: potato. Have you really? A potato bar?
0: Yeah, a potato bar. You know, any kind of all the fixins, as they say.
1: Were there sweet potatoes and regular potatoes or
0: yep,
1: just...
0: Yep. Tater tots
1: and all that?
0: I didn't see any tater tots, but any kind of combination that you could possibly think of, and some that you probably would have never thought of, was available for you to top your potato. Potato bar, taco bar, fajita bar.
1: I'm familiar with that.
0: Yeah, I purchased one of those for a party.
1: Did you?
0: It was very, very simple. And it goes a long way, and you don't have to worry about cooking a whole lot of different things. So I I had a broken arm at the time, so I couldn't cook.
1: Oh.
0: And I think it was a Super Bowl party. I can't remember. But anyway.
1: Wow. But fun
0: you
1: was
0: can
1: anyway.
0: Yeah, you just cater it. You know, have it catered, a fajita bar, and mm-hmm. they set it up, and, you know, it looks like you worked real hard.
1: Oh, hey, that's great.
0: Except that I was in a cast and stuff. But, so there's all, you know, you can create any kind of a bar. My great niece who graduated back in June down in southern Indiana, she wanted a pasta bar.
1: A pasta bar.
0: Mm-hmm, okay. For her graduation, her open house. And that was at an event center as well. And so her family, her parents and aunts and uncles and all. Well, I'm an aunt, but I'm a great aunt, so we don't have to do that. they were all back there and it was a beautiful thing. It was really neat. And different pastas and different toppings and sauces and stuff for the pasta. And she came up with that herself. I mean, I don't know if that's a thing either, but
1: it may be.
0: Yeah. She said, I want a pasta bar.
1: Sounds pretty tasty. And I love pasta.
0: Yeah.
1: I really love pasta.
0: Yeah. I went to another open house graduation and they had a taco bar there. It was at a barn out in the country and it was really neat. And they had converted part of the barn, which was also storage for some vintage cars and stuff.
1: Mm-hmm.
0: And then downstairs, they had converted it into a taco bar for the open house. Yeah.
1: That's creative. That creativity is outstanding, I think.
0: So much for cigars. We've got way off cigars, but you know what? And I just saw Tony a few minutes ago. He waved at me he's upstairs and, we waved at each other and I'm like, yeah, cigars be, they, now I see it. I see mm-hmm, it. Cigars mm-hmm. fit him.
1: Mm-hmm. Oh, they do. They certainly do. He's a cigar guy.
0: You know what I haven't seen in forever? I think the last time I saw it was on TV on an episode of Good Times. Somebody that smoked a pipe.
1: Oh, yeah. I haven't seen one of those in...
0: Pipe.
1: Wow.
0: Yeah.
1: Been a long time.
0: They used to have it on the old Westerns, the Peace Pipe.
1: The Peace Pipe, yeah. The Peace Pipe and all. Yeah, yeah.
0: Yeah, the Peace Pipe.
1: And those
0: whatever
1: pipes,
0: was in it.
1: They were handmade pipes, I guess. Yes. I remember as a seeing as a kid, people would have. It's like specially made pipe for that. Whatever they smoked in their pipe.
0: But I was going to say, because we know.
1: Yeah.
0: Now that we got older, everything mm-hmm. in that pipe wasn't.
1: Wasn't
0: yeah,
1: what
0: no,
1: you thought it was.
0: No, some of that stuff. But, you know, I remember there, my mother's aunt, or was it her great aunt, which would have been my great great aunt. Anyway, Aunt Lee. I remember her, Leola. Her name was Leola. But anyway. Mm-hmm. She was a beautiful woman, and because of my mother's aunt, and she looked Native to me, Native American, and I have to ask my dad. I never did ask my mother, but I guess she was. But anyway, she smoked a pipe.
1: Did she really?
0: Yeah, she smoked a pipe.
1: Really?
0: Every day, all day, Aunt Lee smoked a pipe.
1: Huh?
0: And I was really curious about. I said, Aunt Lee, what is it? And she said, well, come here, baby. So I used to get to climb up on her lap, and I used to get to light.
1: You got to light it.
0: Mm-hmm. She had this thing, this heavy steel thing that she pushed the tobacco down in.
1: Mm.
0: And then she'd let me light it.
1: Wow.
0: And then she'd puff it until it smoked, and then she'd smoke her pipe. She smoked a pipe all the time.
1: She smoked a pipe.
0: But one of the things, like I said, I noticed it, and I had never really noticed it in all these years of watching and not watching Good Times, that the father, James Evans, the one, John Amos, who played James Evans, mm-hmm. he smoked a pipe. And there were some scenes in which there were a few scenes that he had the pipe in his mouth.
1: I didn't know
0: but,
1: that.
0: But more scenes where the pipe was just in his pocket.
1: I don't remember.
0: Yeah, I know. Yeah, you got to go back and look at a couple of early, the seasons 1 through 3, because it's not, you know, he was out after 3.
1: Yeah,
0: but
1: yeah.
0: A lot in season 1 in his pocket, and a lot of the scenes that he was in, he had a pipe.
1: Never knew that.
0: In his pocket.
1: And that's something you don't see much.
0: No.
1: Of course, you know, a lot of the no smoking in buildings and on planes, so you don't see people smoking much.
0: Yeah.
1: And there are some people that we work with, and smoking, that's their thing. That I was surprised they smoked, because you don't smell smoke, but I've seen them outside smoking.
0: Mm-hmm. Mm-hmm.
1: I thought, wow. I mean, I don't know why that would just spark me as a surprise, but, and that's not saying it's a terrible thing, but I was just surprised they smoked. I had no idea. Because normally, you know, it seems in the past you could smell the smoke. If a person smoked, or you get into their car, you know they smoke.
0: You could
1: tell. Cigar, whatever, cigarettes. Yeah, whatever.
0: Anybody still smoke a pipe? If anybody still smokes a pipe.
1: Yeah.
0: Call in and let us know.
1: Yeah, if you smoke a pipe.
0: If you smoke a pipe, later. And I remember, if I'm remembering correctly, and I hope that this is a real memory, but I think Aunt Lee, her tobacco was cherry.
1: Cherry, yeah.
0: Smelling or cherry flavored, you know, but I seem to remember cherry, a cherry smell. But that was my thing. And I used to sneak off a lot because I knew she'd let me light her pipe. I did.
1: That's something.
0: I'd sneak off from the house and everything.
1: So you could light her pipe.
0: So I could run over to Aunt Lee's and light her pipe.
1: Wow.
0: And she'd just sit there. Yeah, like I said, a small, slight lady had really, you know, hair almost down to her back. She'd curl it up and was never without a pipe in her mouth.
1: That's something.
0: Pipe all the time. Smoking
1: that
0: a pipe.
1: Pipe. Wow.
0: Yeah.
1: You don't see that. Much at all.
0: Yeah, I'd like to know if any, give us a call, 317-480-1310. I would like to, seriously, I'd like to know if either you smoke a pipe or you know of anybody that still smokes a pipe. I'm going to look that up.
1: Yeah, smoking a pipe.
0: In 2026. So anyway, we were able to raise some money. I don't have a figure for you.
1: Oh, yes.
0: Because those numbers are still being calculated. But needless to say, we ended the day well on our way to our goal.
1: Yes. That's
0: which is $500,000.
1: Yes, on our way. And you can still donate if you'd like to.
0: Yes.
1: On our website.
0: Yes.
1: PraiseIndy.com, Help in the Heartland banner. Mm-hmm. Central Indiana Flood Relief. You'll see it there. Click on that. You can donate there. It's safe and secure. Mm-hmm. Going to all of those in need here in Central Indiana. The money stays here too, Tina. Mm-hmm. And our friends over at Fox 59, CBS 4, Kroger, and of course the Red Cross, all a big part of it. So mm-hmm.
0: Red Cross was just outstanding.
1: Yes. Oh, they were a delight.
0: Yeah, those two ladies. And, you know, when you see people working with a smile on their face, you know, it's like, mm-hmm. oh, okay.
1: They enjoy what they do.
0: They're enjoying what they do. They absolutely were. And so, as we were saying, today is Thursday, August 27th, 317-480-1310, 317-480-1310 is the number to the show. You can give us a call. The lines are open and they are going to be open throughout, the show today. I was saying earlier that, you know, we got to kind of get in our open lines time.
1: That's true.
0: Where we can, because tomorrow we have guests in the studio, so we won't be able to do our traditional open lines and weekend review. So we'll slide it in. And today will be mostly open lines and weekend review. Mm-hmm. Coming up, though, a little later on the show, when I say mostly, our regular Thursday sports segment with Danny Bridges.
1: I'm sorry. Go ahead.
0: From the Indianapolis Recorder. That's coming up in our second hour. Also today, another chance to win a pair of tickets to the Universal Circus coming to town September. Uh-huh. Yeah, September 17th through the 27th at the Lafayette Square Mall on the city's northwest side. So please stay tuned. Yeah, stay tuned for your chance to win some time. Sometime during the show today. So, there we have it. So Eric, can you give us a weather report?
1: Weather.
0: Yes, indeed.
1: Let me get the weather for you. Let me bring up my, it's not mine. Uh-huh. It's actually James.
0: Okay.
1: James had this long before I was here.
0: Okay.
1: The weather bed currently, as we came on the air, was 79 at the airport here downtown, near downtown. Pretty comfortable day today. Lots of sun for the most part. Some clouds passing through. Otherwise, reach a high of about 82 later this afternoon. And again, tomorrow, nothing but sun. Looks like no clouds tomorrow.
0: I love it.
1: And then on Saturday, sunny 85. Sunday, sunny and 89.
0: All righty. 317-480-1310. 317-480-1310 is the number to the show. The lines are open. The lines are open and will be, like I said, throughout the course of the show. And, again, as Eric was saying, the help in the heartland, if you just go to praiseindy.com, you can make a donation, find out more about what's going on with the recovery efforts. And if you are still in need of help or assistance, you can also find out information on there. And again, that's our website, praiseindy.com. Our neighbors to the north, things are moving along a little bit here, here in central Indiana. And we've got some news about that. But our neighbors to the north, northwestern part of the state, they're still going through it. I mean, who wouldn't be after more than two weeks without electricity, talking about Gary, Indiana. Again, Gary is still going through it, and it looks like will be for quite some time. I checked the NIPSCO website, that's the utility company servicing Gary in northwestern Indiana. I checked their website, and 99 customers in Gary, Indiana, specifically in Gary, various zip codes throughout Gary, are still without power. And that was as of 11:27 this morning. Now, got involved with a couple of other things, and it's now 1:16, so I haven't had a chance to check the website or see the updates. But 99, I counted. I counted twice.
1: 99 customers.
0: And, yeah, I counted once in my head and once with the calculator, because my head will fool me sometimes. You know, I don't always have the right number. But that's the number that I got at 11:27, 99.
1: That's 99 too many.
0: In about four different zip codes, and it looked like four.
1: Yeah, 99 too many. If they could get that restored for them quickly, that would be wonderful. To be without power all that amount of time, as I've said so many times, the 3.5 days we were without power, that was an experience.
0: Yeah,
1: and I can't imagine,
0: it's a nightmare.
1: This amount of time, no power.
0: Yeah. Well, people are outraged, and rightfully so.
1: Absolutely.
0: Got a copy of a letter from the Indiana Black Legislative Caucus. They are firmly calling for an investigation into NIPSCO. And the letter is sent to Indiana Speaker Todd Houston, Indiana House of Representatives Speaker. And says Northwest Indiana residents, in part, this isn't the whole letter, but in part it reads, have endured more than 2 weeks without electric service. Those residents are frustrated that despite paying ever higher rates to NIPSCO, the utility struggles to restore service, while Illinois Utilities restored service within 4 days of the disaster. We have heard reports that out-of-state line crews providing mutual aid found the emergency response to be poorly coordinated. Okay. So it says the General Assembly has a responsibility to perform its own independent public investigation of NIPSCO's response to ensure it is prepared to introduce any necessary legislative session. So this has risen to the level of it ought to be a law. Have you ever heard people so frustrated? It ought to be a law.
1: Yeah, it ought to be a law. I've heard that.
0: And so the members of the IBLC are calling for that. Of course, we know Governor Mike Braun has called for an investigation into NIPSCO's slow response. Interestingly enough, somebody asked the question, has Braun been to Gary?
1: Yeah, we talked about that.
0: And I have found nothing. Now, let me say, he has been to the region.
1: To the region, yes.
0: Went to Hammond and some other places. But Gary specifically, no.
1: He's not been there.
0: I cannot find anything that would indicate that he has set foot inside the city of Gary.
1: I've seen or heard nothing.
0: But he's called for an investigation into what happened in Gary. Mm. But when he took his tour of that storm-stricken area, Gary was not a stop. Mike Braun.
1: Why?
0: It says he traveled to Northwest Indiana. Just to tour. And his specific regional tour stops focused heavily on hard-hit municipalities like Hammond. He mobilized the National Guard, state agencies directly into Gary to assist with widespread weeks-long power outages. Following the tour, he strongly criticized NIPSCO and, you know, urged an informal state investigation. He ordered a formal state investigation into their infrastructure and storm preparedness. So the Indiana Black Legislative Caucus says it ought to be a law. Braun is asking for a formal investigation into what have you. Now, the good news for here, Central Indiana, and folks in Gary is that FEMA assistance, the Federal Emergency Management Agency assistance, is now available. The feds have finally approved the state of Indiana's request for assistance. And Hoosiers here in Gary, Northwest Indiana, can apply for disaster relief at disasterassistance.gov, disasterassistance.gov. You can go to the FEMA app, F-E-M-A app, or you can call 800-621-3362. 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Mm-hmm. I understand that in addition to that, Friday and Saturday, there will be mobile FEMA units that are going to be setting up. And I guess they'll be at Broad Ripple Park.
1: Oh, OK. Yeah. Tomorrow and Saturday.
0: Saturday. Yeah. Mm-hmm. 8 to 6. My understanding also from these forums is that there are 21 counties in the state of Indiana, including Lake and Marion, that are eligible for this financial assistance from the federal government. I also understand that the money could be available within a week to get this assistance or to sign up for it. You do not need to make an appointment. You just need to access it. So I think those mobile units are going to be there from what, 8 to 6?
1: 8 to 6.
0: Tomorrow?
1: Mm-hmm. Tomorrow and Saturday.
0: And Saturday, 8 to 6. Mm-hmm. And again, no appointment needed. They're going to be at Broad Ripple Park. Experts say residents in need of federal disaster aid now available to storm victims in Marion and 20 other Indiana counties should take a proactive approach to the process, meaning go for it.
1: Right.
0: Okay. Proactive means go.
1: Go for it.
0: Go for it.
1: Definitely.
0: Statewide damage is believed to be in the billions, and the road to relief opened by this week's major disaster declaration could be one of the hardest hit that Hoosiers travel for years. And so the first thing to do is to start asking questions, find out if you're eligible, and just get to work. Here are the counties. Well, anyway, the ones that Matt, Marion, Carroll, Dearborn, Decatur, Delaware, Fayette, Franklin, Hamilton, Hancock, Henry, Lake, LaPorte, Madison, Morgan, Porter. Lake and Porter counties are up there. Mm-hmm. I think LaPorte, yeah. Pulaski, Randolph, Rush, Tipton, Union, and Wayne counties. Wayne County. So those are eligible. We also understand that Hamilton, Delaware, Fayette, Franklin, Henry, Lake, LaPorte, are also approved for assistance to repair disaster damaged public facilities. So, yeah, some of those, that's not the full list that I just read, but these are damaged public facilities. The main thing is the other list that I read are for those in the county. Before applying, here's the guidance from the federal government. Before applying for assistance, the first step should be contacting your insurance provider and filing a claim as soon as possible.
1: Mm-hmm. Don't wait.
0: Yeah.
1: As soon as you can.
0: Federal support is meant for expenses not covered by an insurance policy, and FEMA is prohibited from duplicating benefits, which could lead to a denial. Mm. So find out what your insurance is going to cover as far as your disaster. And then, you know, that way, because you don't want to be denied.
1: Absolutely.
0: You know, because it duplicates. You don't want to be denied for that. So get that straight. Get that information. You're also going to need to provide information like damage descriptions, annual household income, and bank account information to get assistance via direct deposit. And if you need any accommodations because of a disability. And basically what it's saying here, if you get your house in order, literally, you know, you got to get your household affairs and the business part of it in order. And I know it's frustrating. That's the last thing. People up to their, ankles in mud and everything else. But it has to be done because the money is administered in the form of a grant that does not need to be repaid.
1: Mm. Okay. Mm-hmm. Okay.
0: Yeah. So unlike insurance companies, which they get it back. They do.
1: Yeah, they do. They'll raise your premium.
0: Back.
1: That's how they do it.
0: They'll pay for it.
1: But you're going to pay for it.
0: But you're going to pay in the end. You're going to be dropped, or your premium's going to be raised to the point where you're going to want to drop them. Mm-hmm. And so that's how they operate in situations
1: like this.
0: And nothing against my friends and colleagues who work in insurance, but hey, that's the insurance business. 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
1: That's really good.
0: As much detail and as much documentation that you can provide is going to be absolutely the key here. 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You can go to the FEMA app, or you can call 800-621-3362. 317-480-1310. 317-480-1310 is the number to the show. The lines are open. If you want to call in, whatever's on your mind, whatever you'd like to talk about, give us a call.
1: And if you have a desire to watch us, you can see us now on the web, Facebook or YouTube or both. If you want to watch both, you can. Just to see Tina and myself.
0: Yes, indeed. So
1: that's a new thing we've done. Hey, hello. It's good to see you.
0: My eye is itching. See, there's so
1: everything going on. You'll see for the most part. Yeah.
0: You'll see. Let's go to the phone lines. Is that Jeff?
1: Yes, it is.
0: Okay, Jeff, go ahead. How are you?
2: Hey, Tina here. How you guys doing?
1: Doing all right.
0: Doing good. Thank you.
2: And you guys look great in living color.
0: Okay. Thank you.
1: Thank you.
0: Thank you.
2: And have I smoked a tobacco pipe? Yeah, but I like the flavor, but it burns your mouth up. To me, it did burn my tongue. So I it was short-lived.
1: Not a long time. Do you know anybody who smokes pipe now, Jeff? Anybody yet?
2: No. Not right offhand, though. No. Tried it because I thought, you know, it looks cool, you know, the whole Sherlock Holmes thing, you know, but, you pay a price. To me, it did.
0: It's interesting.
1: It really is.
0: It's just not the end thing now. It seems like...
1: No.
0: they, you know, it's just not, it's not the it thing to do anymore.
1: Not to have a pipe. Mm-hmm. It seems like, what is the other thing people do now? Vaping. That's kind of the end thing for some people.
0: Yeah, dangerous.
1: Yeah, yeah.
0: So what's up, Jeff? What's going on?
2: I just want to ask, you know, you guys are, you two are very insightful people. I'll ask both of you, was it a good idea for Hakeem Jeffries, who might be the future Speaker of the House, to take that meeting with that criminal Jared Kushner, the president's son-in-law? Because I know he's getting a lot of flack about it.
0: Yeah. On the surface, I would say no. And but I'm going to give him, I'm going to give him a little rope here. What? Why? I still have not heard a good explanation as to why. I would think that he would want to avoid any contact of that kind, period.
1: That's my thought, too.
0: Yeah, I just don't understand why in the world he would want to do that. But I now here's the other thing. I see exactly why Kushner would want it, you know, to request a meeting with Jeffries.
1: Sure, there's a reason.
0: I see exactly about that, but I don't understand why Jeffries would take a meeting. With who? Do you know who requested who? I think Kushner. Did Kushner request?
1: Kushner.
2: It was Kushner.
1: Kushner.
0: Yeah, it was Kushner. Kushner that requested. That's what I thought. And you know, maybe I don't know. Jeffries wanted to look like the grown up in the room. Maybe he wanted to lay down the law and say, "Hey, nothing's going to change." And I don't know. But to me, I would have avoided the optics altogether and worried about it later. I just wouldn't have complicated the landscape at this particular point in time. But that's just me. I am holding out hope that there's something brilliant that he brilliant that he shares a little bit later on that we can't see from our perspective. That's that's what I'm hoping. But on the surface, I don't see it.
1: Looking for the positive.
0: Yeah.
1: Something positive to come out of it.
0: Yeah.
2: Okay. Yeah, I was there. I just wanted, you know, you two are the smartest people around. Cause,
1: I don't know about that for me.
0: Jeff, you...
2: I mean, you guys are pretty savvy.
0: You obviously thought it wasn't a good idea, though. Right?
2: It could go in a lot of directions, but the optics are like, you know, Jared Kushner, he's the devil.
0: Well, yeah, and, you know, it's interesting that he, you know, he's...
2: Oh, please don't throw him over. You're getting power. Don't throw my father-in-law in jail. Please don't do it.
0: Oh, I think there's more CYA than worrying about Trump. I think Kushner is...
2: Oh, sure it is.
0: Yeah, he's looking after his own behind, and totally purely selfish reason. I think he probably could care less about what happens to his father-in-law. He's out there thinking, "Hey, wait a minute."
1: And
0: in a way, he might be a little bit the smarter one in the room because while they continue to ignore, appears as far as reports are concerned, ignore what looks like is going to be inevitable. He may be somebody that's like, "Hey, I see the handwriting on the wall.
1: Maybe.
0: And I want to get ahead of this. And I just want to see, you know, I want to let you know, blah, blah, blah." It could go in so many different directions.
1: Certainly
0: so many
1: could.
0: Different directions. But yeah, certainly Jeff could. Brings up a good question.
1: He does.
0: I don't know. I don't know. I'm going to give him some grace, though. Initially on the surface, I did not like it.
1: What are you doing?
0: What are you doing? Mm-hmm. You know, and I know what Dion would say. See, being a Democrat.
1: I can hear him saying that. I hear him.
0: And there's something to be said about that. But anyway, let's go ahead and take a quick break. We still got Universal tickets to give away. Universal Circus tickets. And, you know, after that, or maybe before that, I don't know, Danny Bridges with the Indianapolis Recorder. We'll be right back.

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5: And we are back with Community Connection. 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A P.S. regarding Mike Braun.
6: Ah, okay.
5: This is the third day in a row that we've mentioned the passing of the unfortunate passing of Dolly Parton, right?
6: Okay. Yes, it is. Certainly is.
5: And so we do know that when she passed on Wednesday, that Donald Trump ordered flags at all federal buildings and locations be flown at half staff, right?
6: Yes, he did.
5: Well, did you know that Indiana Governor Mike Braun has ordered flags across the state of Indiana to be flown at half staff? Did you know that?
6: I did not.
5: Yes, he did. He issued the directive effective immediately, the same day as the Trump directive, Wednesday, August 26th, to honor the life and legacy of country music icon and philanthropist Dolly Parton, of course, who passed away on Wednesday at the age of 80. The state order, applies to all flags at the Indiana State House and all state facilities statewide. Governor Braun also encouraged Indiana residents and businesses to lower their flags in solidarity. In solidarity, right?
6: Okay.
5: The statewide directive, as it says, and I'm getting some of these bullet points. Some of them I have, some of them I'm getting from our Axios newsletter.
6: Yes,
5: but anyway,
6: yes.
5: The statewide directive aligns with a federal order issued by Donald Trump for all national public. So we just said that. So, mm-hmm, Braun is right in step. He is lockstep. He's lockstep.
6: You knew he would be.
5: Yeah. And Braun was so kind as to highlight Parton's profound impact, noting her global contributions to childhood literacy through her Imagination Library, which mm-hmm. expanded to cover every single county in the state of Indiana, all 92.
6: Hmm.
5: Here's the hypocrisy.
6: Uh-oh.
5: Yeah, all that.
6: Uh-oh.
5: Just this is what comes with blindly following that guy.
6: Hmm. I'm listening.
5: While he honored Dolly Parton by ordering flags to half staff following her passing, he previously cut the state's $6 million funding allocation for Dolly Parton's Imagination Library.
6: Oh, he did?
5: Yes.
6: Oh, really?
5: When Governor Braun submitted his budget, the state's ongoing funding match for the childhood literacy program was entirely removed.
6: Well, yeah. Hypocrisy, as you said, most definitely.
5: But that gives you, is that not one of the most blatant examples of blindly following the lead of someone? He didn't even think it through.
6: Yes.
5: He didn't think about the hypocrisy that was going to fly back in his face. Mm. You're honoring this woman for her contributions to literacy and you cut her program. You cut matching funds to her program. But you're going to, well, Trump said.
6: Yeah.
5: Did you even know who she was?
6: I'm sure he had to.
5: Yeah,
6: I know. But I know what you're saying.
5: Do you know what you did?
6: Well, somebody should bring it to his attention.
5: Oh, I'm sure it's been brought to his attention.
6: You think his office has said anything? People in his office have said, Governor, what? You know what you just did? You did this, mm-hmm. and you cut
5: you
6: the
5: know,
6: funding.
5: Yeah.
6: So
5: stupid.
6: That makes you look
5: stupid.
6: Like a hypocrite.
5: Like a hypocrite and like a non-independent thinker. And I'm being so very kind when I say non-independent thinking public official.
6: Oh, my.
5: Publicly elected official.
6: Wow.
5: So what that tells you is if Trump said, go to the Portalette disposal facility and dump out all the sewage in the streets because we're going to do that. He's not going to give it a second thought because Trump said to do it.
6: Yeah, and like
5: regardless
6: I said,
5: of the health hazard, mm-hmm. regardless of what it's going to look like, he is going to do it. You guys have to understand who is leading the state of Indiana. Mm-hmm. He is, what'd you call him, Trump Jr.?
6: Yes. Yes.
5: He is a parrot. He is a rubber stamp.
6: He's right there.
5: He has this kind of vision, nothing. He doesn't see anything on it. Doesn't even see his own hypocrisy. But just, well, Trump said to do it, so I'm going to do it.
6: That's clearly.
5: Even though I cut Dolly Parton's program out of my budget.
6: Cut it. $6 million.
5: Yeah. 317-480-1310.
6: Well.
5: 310. I just thought I'd point out a little point of
6: realize.
5: Hypocrisy. Yes.
6: Wow.
5: Let's go to the phone lines because they're lighting up,
6: there
5: as they say.
6: Mm-hmm.
5: Counselor Oliver, how are you? How are you today?
7: I'm not fine. I had a rough week.
5: Oh, I'm sorry.
7: I guess both of us have, but the news that something many of us about what is going on in real time.
5: Yeah.
7: I'd like to mention a couple of things that I've been active and reactive and proactive in a couple. Uh-huh. One was the children that were detained downtown Indianapolis. I got a picture of it.
5: Children detained. Okay, bring me up to date. Children detained in downtown. When?
7: Yes, I got no up to date. I can't find out anything. I can't find out what the status is, but I do know what I've heard about it, that they were detained for jaywalking. And it took me back 70 years in real time, in my and many others' time, even today, where two or more of us were downtown or somewhere, and they would break us up. You know, like we were disturbing the peace or something. Hey, break that up, y'all. You know, you can't be walking like that. You must be getting in trouble. And when they tanned those kids downtown, I had on my work clothes for cutting grass. I immediately, when I picked this tour, I think it was Monday morning, I went straight over to Addis High School, straight over there in work clothes and all, to find out what happened. One of those kids, the coach, the adult, the teacher, I want to know what's going on, what happened there. And I got in the building. The principal wasn't there. The coach that led to head those kids was a football coach, who was told to me. I admitted, but I didn't know him, but I do know the basketball coach, Mr. Hawkins. So I did ask for him. He was not available because he was doing a class or just something like that. And I stayed for about a half hour, and I just couldn't wait and just continue to wait because I knew how long I'd be waiting. So I left. I left a message. They gave me contact information, et cetera, et cetera. And right now, the news media, at least what I've seen or not seen, not another word about the status of those kids. And if you get some information on that, I appreciate it. But I'm going back over to Addis next week because this evening, I'm going to D.C. We'll be leaving out at 7 o'clock this evening, et cetera, et cetera. So those are things that I was involved
5: in. Yeah, this is a Facebook post from Black Indy Live. And Eric, had you seen this post?
6: No, I have not. No.
5: Okay, well, I'm gonna read it because it says another encounter involving IMPD and black teenagers is raising questions in Indianapolis. And again, this is from Black Indy Live, and this is from 5 days ago. According to a parent who says she witnessed the incident, a group of Crispus Attucks students were detained by IMPD after crossing the street near the school to reach the restaurant area by the former IUPUI campus. She says school administrators routinely help students cross in that area. And I know I've got a visual. I know exactly what they're talking about. But this time, several police vehicles responded. Students were detained, and officers were preparing to issue citations for jaywalking. The parent who witnessed this also alleges that when football coaches came over to advocate for the students, one coach was placed in handcuffs. She says everyone was eventually released without citations. Black Indy Live has not independently confirmed every detail of the encounter or IMPD's account of what led to the detention. But the incident comes during a year when IMPD's interactions with black teenagers have already drawn serious scrutiny. In April, an 18-year-old, we talked about this one, was arrested following an encounter with police at Riverside Park after an IMPD officer accused him of pointing a gun at her. The felony charges were later dismissed, and the teenager is now suing the city and the officer. His federal lawsuit alleges the officer falsely claimed he pointed the weapon, while body camera footage shows him with his hands raised. Remember, the body camera footage was the reason that it didn't line up with what the police officer in question reported. Didn't line up with the report. Yeah. So prosecutors dropped the charges. It says also in February, another incident went viral after IMPD stopped a vehicle carrying teenagers who had been leaving an anti-ICE protest. IMPD said the officers had received information that students attending a planned protest might be armed. Video from the encounter drew national attention after an officer was recording threatening a 17-year-old during the stop. Now, according to this parent's account, we're talking about black high school students potentially receiving citations and a coach being handcuffed over something as minor as crossing the street. So here's the question Black Indy Live asked, and the same one I'm sure that you are asking, Counselor Oliver, and that being, at what point do separate incidents become enough for the community to start asking whether there is a larger problem with how IMPD interacts with black teenagers? And the bigger conversations do need to be, you know, we got to get IMPD in here to talk about that.
6: Just
5: and typically we, you know, a chief has come in and discussed that. Mm-hmm. I have yet to see that from the current chief. Not that she won't, because I'm going to give her an opportunity to again.
6: Mm-hmm. Yeah.
5: But I haven't seen that so far. Now we're going to be not this month because we won't be doing a live show on the day when they usually come, but a couple of weeks after that, and probably is better because we'll have a little bit more information. But the chief has to, and we have had chiefs in the past who have come on and talked to the community.
6: Yeah.
5: About it's that true. Very thing, because they got to get it. I don't know. Councilor Oliver, what are your thoughts? Do you think that?
7: My thoughts were when I first seen it on the social page.
5: Social media.
7: I mean, there was no, in me, there was no calling a meeting, the NAACP, the Urban League. Uh-huh. That's where I grew up under that kind of, where we get comments immediately from Dr. Pickney, Dr. Rawls, et cetera, uh-huh. the NAACP, the Urban League, and many others. Glenn Howard, they would come out immediately. Mm-hmm. And that's what, I didn't change clothes. I went straight over to the school because this was, I mean, it did, because it was addicts. I went to addicts. No. If it had been a tech, it was kids.
5: Yeah. Mm-hmm. But we haven't heard from city leadership.
6: Nothing.
5: Neighborhood, well, community page, leadership.
7: But I haven't heard about it. Okay. Yeah.
5: And thank you for bringing that post to my attention. We don't see all, I don't see all social media posts.
6: No,
5: I mean,
6: as much as
5: concerned clergy. What about concerned clergy? The Baptist Ministerial Alliance, the interdenominational.
7: I didn't wait for somebody to call a meeting, enable it meet out as an individual man, as an individual adult. Mm-hmm. Not an 82-year-old, 15-year-old teenager, an 82-year-old man. That's who I'm talking about, and women. Men, when something happens, do not wait until somebody call a meeting to see what you're supposed to do. I wasn't angry and driving fast. I drove over to the school, see what is going on with our kids. What happened? I want to get the facts before I make phone calls downtown to administration. And I know several
5: I liked Black Indy Lives line that they have not that these accounts have not been independently confirmed, not only by Black Indy Live, but by, we haven't seen the police report. So we need a little bit more information. But the fact that this is circulating on social media.
6: Yes.
5: That you don't need too much more than that. And I don't know if any pressure is being put on the police department. I don't know if, like I said, if our community leaders, such as whoever would like to, is going to be speaking up about that or what. I don't know. You're right, Councilor Oliver. Yes. Social media reports are one thing.
6: That's true.
7: I wasn't representing. I'm a life member of NAACP, a lifetime, all that kind of stuff. Mm-hmm. No, I wasn't representing anyone but myself. When I went over to the school to find out, get the facts, what happened before I make the phone call to a couple of deputy chiefs that I do know.
5: Yeah.
7: And I could ask them, hey, what's going on, man? What you going to do?
5: Yeah.
7: Tell me privately. And then I go public if I'm not satisfied. You know what I mean? With their reaction to what happened.
5: Yeah.
7: That right there and another thing.
5: Yeah.
7: And Gary.
5: Yeah. The thing in Gary. But I think Rush, we got to get a hold of Elder Rush because he's the one, the first. I want to talk to and others and anybody else that may be, like you say, the ministers alliance, the clergy, all of those, and find out what, because I don't know that Chief Terry has had any sit downs since her appointment. I don't know that she has. Maybe she has.
6: Maybe.
5: But I don't know that she's had any meet the community type meetings where she stands there and answers the tough questions from the community. Mm-hmm. I've not seen it. Maybe. Mm-hmm. Maybe at some of these community forums. And I'm not talking about crime stats.
6: Right.
5: Or, I'm not talking about that. I'm talking about police community relations and building trust, which is an ongoing issue that needs to be constantly addressed. And I haven't seen it. It doesn't mean that it hasn't happened. I just haven't seen it.
6: Right.
7: Well, I was just reacting as if, because it just done something to me at that moment about the black codes and things like that and apartheid in South Africa. And I must be under that right now and don't recognize it because it's become normal. Mm-hmm. Like, there's no reaction to it. Like, you let these kids detain them for jaywalking? I mean, and had them sit on the ground and all that? Yeah. I mean, what?
5: Yeah, what that's got to be.
7: 2026.
6: Yeah. Is that
5: and
6: necessary?
5: The thing that I where did that come from? I'll read the report again, but that there allegedly or reportedly were reports that a planned protest was underway and some of the kids may have had guns. That still does not. I don't know.
7: I heard that. The other part about Gary.
5: Well, I just read. Yeah.
7: About some, we want to organize and react to Gary. Mm-hmm. It takes supplies up there. getting a couple of churches involved where we can have everything, resources stored at those churches and delivered up there to Gary. And not wait for United Way or someone else to do it because they have done it. Well, I know all about what happened up in Hamilton County because it's all in the news every day, 15 minutes a day, every day.
5: Yeah.
7: I knew what happened there. And people asked me, would I help out? I said, certainly will. You said, I mean, and I hadn't heard anything about Gary. The governor had been on television talking about, you know, what Hamilton County and Kansas City and all like that. And Northwest Indiana, kind of tongue-in-cheek. And then later on that same day, the next two or three days later, they said Gary without electricity for 2 weeks.
5: Yeah, yeah.
7: Huh? I mean, I never heard that.
5: Yeah. Well, no, we've been reporting on it, and you know that portion of the state has been mentioning it and reporting on it, and the fact that even today, more than 2 weeks and 2 days after, 2 weeks and 2 days after, as of 11:37 this morning, there were 99 people in Gary still without power. In Gary.
7: Slow reaction, thanks to you and many others that brought that to attention to Nabisco, whoever that is up there.
5: Or NIPSCO, the Indiana Black Legislature.
7: And millions and millions of dollars they made, et cetera, et cetera. Yeah. They gave out to the executives and the city, the second largest city in the state of Indiana, and the governor did not mention it?
5: Nope.
7: He did not mention it?
5: Well, the governor went to, my thing is the governor never set foot in the city of Gary. Now, he called for an investigation. I mean, he did, I guess, what you're supposed to do in situations like that. But to be there and to let folks know I'm your governor, too. But the optics are not good. Gary is what's percentage of Gary is black?
7: Well, it may go back to, I guess I wouldn't. Involved and living to the black coach, but I read about it. And
5: the black coach,
7: it kind of reminded me that it's what I'm in. You know, jaywalking, detaining them, the coach. I mean, there was no negotiation, no nothing. Just it's just horrible. Look at those kids sitting on the ground.
5: Yeah,
7: pictures that I'd seen back in the 60s and 70s. I thought they went away. You know, I mean, run away.
5: No, they're not going away. They're being ushered back in with the quickness with this current administration, and that has given the okay and the approval to do just that. And so that's why we have to be diligent.
7: Thank you so much. Thank you so much.
5: Thank you. Thank you. No, thank you for bringing that to our attention. And we'll, you know, we're definitely going to follow up and talk to a couple of folks.
7: And I will too. When I come back to D.C., we've got to go to Gary with supplies to take up there. We're not waiting for Gary. Each individual, when this thing happened to Katrina, we done the same thing. We reacted from all over the country, from Seattle, Washington, from Tampa, Florida.
5: Yeah.
7: Men.
5: Yeah.
7: Rode the semi-trailer trucks down to Katrina and New Orleans. Didn't wait. They got the call. African-American men done that. And the same thing happened to Gary right now.
5: Yeah.
7: It's all over.
5: Yeah. Gary's being called the new Katrina in a lot of ways. You know,
7: thank you so much, Tina. Thank you, counsel.
5: Thank you, indeed. And again, I believe that there is clear indication that police community relations are deteriorating again, even more. And we need to hear from the leadership at IMPD as to what is and what isn't, what's being done, what isn't. You know, this is a time for IMPD's leadership to step up and step into, even though it's social media, some of it social media generated, some of it is reality, especially the incident at Riverside Park. But again, it doesn't bode well for a department that says it's looking to improve on police community relations, and the leadership in that department at this point has remained silent, I guess. If it hasn't, tell me. I want to know. If it has, we gotta do something about that. 317-480-1310, 317-480-1310. You know what, Eric? We've got several more calls, and I don't want to get interrupted by a commercial break and the computer interrupting their comments. So let's take the break now. When we come back, we're going to go down and we're going to get to, I promise you, if you're on the line, I promise I will get to your call. We'll be right back.

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3: And we are back with Community Connection, just about to head into our number two, and got some calls that folks wanted to weigh in on. And I have already placed a couple of text messages to a couple of folks regarding this, because again, this whatever it is, that this growing presence on social media, it seems to be a growing presence of more and more police community relations and police community relationships, which I guess I won't say that they were, you know, they had somewhat improved, but if they're not addressed and tackled head on soon, they're going to deteriorate into where they once were.
4: That's true.
3: That they're that good anyway, because a lot of people don't. But you know, the leadership says, and you know what, it's probably true. We can only do so much. We need the community's help to help us solve these crimes and to keep crime out of your neighborhood.
4: Mm-hmm.
3: Fine.
4: Yeah.
3: But when the community asks you to help them trust you more, well, we're not going to talk about it. Or we're going to talk about crime. You know, you've got to figure out a balance there.
4: It has to be. Otherwise,
3: it has to be. You can't have it both ways. Yeah, you can't have it both ways. And again, I just don't know. I don't know this current administration. Let me put it that way.
4: Right.
3: I don't know the current.
4: Randy
3: Taylor was the last one we worked with. And I will say this about Chief Taylor. Like him, love him, whatever. He would sit there and take the questions. And whether you like the answer or not, he would take them. And he would sit there as long as we needed him to.
4: That makes a difference. Just take the questions. Spend the time.
3: And you know, I've even heard him preface an answer with, you know, you may not like this, and it may not be what you want to hear, but X, Y, and Z.
4: Right.
3: And, well, Chief Taylor, can you stay a little longer? Yeah, Tina, I'll stay as long as you want me to. You know, before him, Bailey.
4: Mm-hmm.
3: Bailey was before. Yeah, Bailey.
4: Chris Bailey.
3: Yeah, Chris Bailey. Bailey preceded, what's her name? Terry. Chief Terry. He, too, wasn't the most popular chief by far. Never was. But again, he would come in here and he'd say, well, this is what I got to say. And I'll take as many questions as I can take. And he would stay and take questions. That's the kind of thing that to me at least shows something other than reciting crime statistics.
4: Yeah, we know that.
3: Yeah, that's nationwide.
4: It's nationwide. You can see that. Well,
3: I want to know what's going on in Riverside. And what are your thoughts? What are your feelings about that? And what's going on with the officer? You know, was the officer disciplined? Was the officer not? Was it a technicality that you couldn't discipline? You know, what?
4: Transparency.
3: Transparency. We hear that. So anyway, that's enough of my thing. And again, I'll wait to hear from some of the folks that I've just been in contact with and see what their thoughts are. And if I'm off base, tell me. 317-480-1310, 317-480-1310. Kevin, go ahead. How are you?
5: Hey, how you doing, Tina, here?
3: Doing good. Thank you.
5: I have three topics. The one I'm going to start with, the last one.

0: over at Addicts. I don't know all the details. Uh-huh. I think this is the opportunity when the city, IMPD, and IPS can come together and protect our kids.
1: Yes.
0: What I mean by that, I think we are kind of familiar with that crossing area right there. There needs to be a light there. It needs to be some kind of crosswalk or a light there. That's the most convenient way for the kids, especially sports activities, to walk literally straight
1: Absolutely.
0: Across the Addicts' driveway over to there. They did one on the that would be the south side of 10th Street over there, because there's an assisted living home on St. Clair where those people would come through with walkers, wheelchairs, and motor scooters trying
2: on
0: to get
2: across. On the south
0: across.
2: Side, Kevin?
0: There was no light there. On the south side on of that. On the south side of those restaurants.
2: Okay, I'm going to go over and take a look.
0: Well, you got 11th Street and you got 10th Street.
2: Yep. So kind of, yeah.
3: They come together.
1: Yeah, they do.
0: On the
1: other
0: side of Hardee's.
1: Uh-huh. Yeah, oh, the other side. Okay,
0: yeah,
1: I got you.
0: On the other side. Yeah, they put a light there. So there wasn't a light there for years. I think it may have been there maybe 5 years now.
1: Uh-huh.
0: But like I said, you got assistant living home. Those people trying to come and eat, they couldn't get across on wheelchairs and walkers and stuff.
1: Good
0: but
1: point.
0: So that was the one about Addicts. The brother, Hakeem Jeffries, I think we got to call a spade a spade. No matter if he's on your side or not, he took $170,000 AIPAC, and we all know Jared Kushner's relationship with AIPAC and Israel. Jared Kushner is not a elected official. I don't see why he should be in meeting with Jared Kushner anyway. But I guarantee AIPAC has something to do with that, and him taking money and him not voting to not send $3.3 billion over to Israel. Hakeem Jeffries would not have voted against that. He voted for keeping the money going to Israel. So Hakeem Jeffries got some skeletons in the closet when it comes to Israel.
1: Okay.
0: The last thing.
1: Good point.
0: The last thing. I don't smoke cigars at all. I don't understand it. But there's a brother named Sean who opened up a mobile cigar bar. I think he just opened up last week. He took a converted bus and turned it into a cigar bar. There is a black man that's trying to do something with his culture and his new fad when it comes to cigars.
1: Mm-hmm. Where is that again?
0: Yeah, it's a mobile. So you order it up. You and I think it holds like 10 to 15 people.
1: Uh-huh.
0: I guess you call, you order it up. I think he charges about an hour or half a day.
1: Okay.
0: I guess he drives you around when you allow to smoke cigars. He has
1: TVs.
3: Yeah.
1: Gotcha.
3: Yeah.
1: Mm-hmm. Okay.
0: Yep.
1: Interesting. Yep. Yeah, support black,
3: yeah.
1: support black business.
3: Yeah.
1: Support black business. Okay. Yep. Thank you, Kevin.
0: I appreciate you guys taking my call.
1: All right. Thank you. You're welcome. Appreciate you. 317-480-1310. 317-480-1310. Lisa, go ahead. How are you?
4: Hey, Tina.
1: Hey.
4: I'm so overwhelmed with all of this. But, you know, well, the last Interministerial Alliance breakfast that I made it to, Bron mm-hmm. did come and address us.
1: Mm-hmm.
4: He does. So, people, you guys need to start, you know, participating at the breakfast. It has kind of dwindled.
1: Mm-hmm.
4: But they do come and they speak. So, if you want to speak to these people that are in these positions.
1: So, IMPD has been there? Has the chief of IMPD been again? Pardon?
4: Yes. She has, yes.
1: Okay.
5: Didn't know.
4: And Bron has, yes.
1: Bron has when? Do you remember?
4: I've missed the last three breakfasts, mm-hmm. so probably about 3 months ago.
1: Okay.
4: But I believe it's the first Tuesday of the month at 333 Illinois.
1: Yeah, the Jewel Center. Mm-hmm. I've been before. In fact, I moderated one of them a while ago, a year or two, years ago.
4: We're able to address issues there, and you know, we got to start getting together and coming on board. You know, everybody wants to talk about maybe their opinion about the person that's doing the thing, Elder Rush, or you know, whoever else is out here that's doing it and been doing it for a long time. We went in that office and made him come out and talk to us, and he still was talking crazy. We know this man is crazy.
1: Who are you talking about, Bron?
4: You took $5 million from the only predominantly black university in the state of Indiana.
1: No, well, he took it from Dolly too. So I mean, basically the same thing. He cut matching funds for her thing too, and then bless her heart, I'm going to celebrate her.
3: I'm going to celebrate.
4: They don't want any kind of education without their hands in the pot.
1: Mm.
4: Hello.
2: Yeah, go ahead. Go ahead. I'm sorry. Go ahead.
4: Anyway, the National Action Network, the march is this Friday in D.C.
2: Tomorrow in D.C.?
4: Yes.
2: Hey, do you know if any buses from Indianapolis are going there? Any charters from the city?
4: Yes, it's meeting out tonight at 9 p.m. A lot of people are dropping out, so it should be some seats.
2: Still available?
4: It doesn't cost anything. We need more men, you know.
2: Tonight at 9?
4: Yes. Douglas Park on the golf side, 2748 on that side of Andrew J. Brown.
2: And you say it's free?
4: Yes, yes. It was paid for by 9. National Action Network.
2: And
4: we needed to do was get 50 people, and I think there's 3 buses. So 3 buses, 50, that's 150. So if you're able, come on out.
2: And you say some seats are still available. You know, so what you're saying is all you have to do is just show up tonight at 9 o'clock at Douglas Park and get on board, get on a bus.
4: Get on the bus. Make sure you got what you need, your medicine, your food, whatever. We're going down. We'll be back Saturday.
2: Okay, so you're going to march. You know, participate in the march and then turn around and come right back after the march.
4: Yeah. And be back by Saturday, I believe.
2: Because that's about a 12-hour drive.
4: Yeah.
2: If I'm not mistaken. Yeah, I've made it a couple of times.
3: It's a long drive.
4: Yeah, I drove down there with me and my children. So, yeah, it's doable. And
2: it's doable.
4: Hicks. Hicks has done a lot in this city. He's passed on now. He was my mentor.
2: Mm-hmm.
4: My first husband's father.
2: Mm-hmm.
4: He smoked a pipe.
2: Oh, okay.
4: He smoked a pipe. I really miss him, Tina.
2: Oh. Yeah.
4: He was my father. My physical father has just passed about, I don't know, just recently. And my dad my dad would always shake his head and just say, don't make no sense.
2: No, a whole lot of stuff don't make no sense.
4: Don't make no sense. My father has just passed, and I miss him and my spiritual father, who is Hicks, who did a lot for this community and got put out at one time.
2: But Lisa, I'm glad you shared that about the buses, the free ride, the march tomorrow in Washington D.C. National Action Network, Reverend Al Sharpton, Douglas Park. Be there tonight at 9 o'clock. There are seats still available.
4: We are leaving at 9 p.m.
2: Be there at 8, okay? at 8.
4: We're leaving at 9 p.m.
2: And take everything you're going to need for medication and all that stuff for a down and back, or in this case, an out and back.
4: One of the ladies is cooking some food that she's going to have on. I wanted to get this chicken done that I got. But I need a grill so I can get it done. I ain't got it done. I got to get some rest, and I haven't had any sleep. So.
2: You're going?
4: Yes, ma'am. Yes, ma'am. I will be on the bus. I got to take the bus to get there because my engine is gone.
2: When you say that chicken, so there's going to be some greasy brown bags of traveling chicken. They call that the traveling chicken. Yep. Or the boxes, either the greasy boxes or the greasy brown bags.
4: I'm going to have me a couple pieces. You know, they're going to have to do their own thing. And I might eat
2: them. Okay. But thank you. Thank you so much for that. But yeah, tonight, thank you. That is one. You know, that's what I'm saying. We can't remember. We don't remember everything or get to everything. And that is
4: 48 Andrew J. Brown, right on that side, on that side, you know, on the golf side. They'll be able to park their cars there and get on the bus.
2: And for those who aren't aware, and march for what? Well, it's the anniversary of that world famous, now internationally famous, March on Washington, where Dr. King delivered the speech for which he is so often quoted.
4: And also, Donnell Howard, they're getting some stuff together to get down to Gary as well.
2: Oh, good.
3: That's good.
2: Oh, Pastor Howard, Donnell Howard. A whole lot of, you know, Gary's getting a lot of support.
4: Of Martin University, we out here.
2: Good.
4: We out here. Don't get that school back up.
2: That's going to, you know what, if anything can be done, that can be done. It can be done. Yeah.
4: A building is a building.
2: The school.
4: We're still here. We're the ones out in the community doing the boots on the ground. We see people every day that got needs.
2: Yes.
4: We out here doing it.
1: Yes.
4: Ain't nobody got time to be on no radio, and, you know, these people that are out doing it, boots on the ground, are not listening to the radio. We out here.
1: There you go.
4: All the time. I listen when I can. You know, I try to listen when I can. You know I listen, so.
1: I do, and I love what you just dropped today. I mean, you drop some good stuff usually, Lisa, so hey, listen when you can, call whenever. We appreciate it. I really do, because like I was saying, thank you, Lisa. Thank you so much. I appreciate that. We can't possibly cover or know of everything.
3: That's true. There's no way. I welcome
1: that stuff. I do that information. And she just reminded me that is tomorrow. It's
3: tomorrow. Yeah.
1: So much stuff, you know, we've been pulled here, pulled there, go here.
3: Oh, we have. Every day.
1: But that is tomorrow.
3: It's tomorrow. And if you're going to be going, don't forget to take your water with you and snacks and dress appropriately to whatever the weather forecast might be.
1: Yeah.
3: Too, so you'll be ready.
1: Yes, indeed. Reverend Al has been talking about it on his show for months now. And it's just going to be a beautiful thing.
3: And she said the bus ride is free of charge. I see it right here. Yeah. Free of charge.
1: Yeah. August 28th. That's tomorrow.
3: That's 2026,
1: 63rd anniversary. Defend the vote. That's the theme. Defend the vote takes place, and it's going to be led by the National Action Network. Civil rights leaders, including, well, of course, Reverend Sharpton and Martin Luther King III, voting rights and basically defending democracy.
3: Defending democracy.
1: Yeah, that's going to be the theme. And you know what? These trips, this is great. It's absolutely great. And community at its best.
3: Mm-hmm.
1: Come and just stand with us. You don't have to worry about gas. You don't have to worry about anything. Just hop on the bus. Bring all your stuff. Get your box of chicken. Mm-hmm. and like you say, some water. And ride. Yep. Stand with us is what, you know, Reverend Allen and National Action Network is saying. Mm-hmm. And then we can let you go home.
3: Mm-hmm.
1: And you turn around and go home. But a stand of solidarity, that means the world. And,
3: yes.
1: And it does.
3: Yes.
1: It is not to be taken lightly. Reverend Al says it so often. When people see you, they hear you. And they also hear you when you're being seen, like voting. So it all works together. 317-480-1310, 317-480-1310. But again, if you, Lisa just said seats are available because a couple of folks have dropped out. So if you would like to go up, out, I keep saying up. It's straight east, straight out 70,
3: and then you'll jog a little bit to
1: Turnpike kind of thing. Straight east, for the most part. A little winding through the mountains.
3: Through the mountains.
1: But a nice little trip. A nice little trip, free of charge. How often do you get to go to the nation's capital free of charge?
3: Free. Never.
1: We love that word, free.
3: We love free. We love the free.
1: Yeah. And so they're leaving tonight. The bus takes off at 9. You need to be there by 8 to get your seat. At the latest, 8 o'clock, to get your seat, get situated, and get settled in. And then all you got to do is ride. You don't have to do anything. You don't have to worry about parking, money, nothing. And there'll be plenty of food, as she said, on the buses, because a lot of folks are preparing food.
3: Mm-hmm.
1: A whole lot. And probably a lot of fun too. Those bus trips. Usually there's games.
3: Yeah, there's games
1: and
3: singing. Sometimes singing too.
1: Whatever you
3: sing along,
1: whatever you think,
3: fun
1: sing along. Just a lot of fun stuff to make the time go quicker. Mm-hmm. And as soon as the event is over, you know, load up, come on back.
3: Mm-hmm.
1: Douglas Park Community Center is where these three motor coaches are going to be taking off from tonight at 9 is when the doors close. And if it was a plane, it'd be wheels up. Yeah, well, wheels, you know, they're hitting the ground. they're heading out at 9. Be there at 8. Free. Mm-hmm. Come and help support the National Action Network in the 63rd anniversary of that now internationally famous March on Washington. So we'll remind folks of that again before we sign off too.
3: Yes.
1: Sharon, go ahead. How are you?
5: Good afternoon, Tina.
1: Good afternoon.
5: I was calling in because this young lady, her name is Tracy Diller, and she has an agency, Gifted Touch. Her and a group of other people the other day, they took a caravan of food and supplies to the people in Gary, because Gary, to me, is being neglected during this whole flood, because the light company claimed that people were pulling guns on them. That's why they were not, you know, turning their electricity and stuff back on, but I don't believe that. But anyway, and you listen to the news, you hear about all these things that they're doing for Noblesville, Carmel, and all these other little towns, but you hear nothing about what they're trying to help Gary with. And I was just, you know, she went out there and took so much stuff. She does a lot for this community. She opened a drug house, in drug rehabilitation house. She's been doing a lot.
1: What's her name?
5: Tracy Diller.
1: Okay.
5: Tracy Diller. And she did so much, and she took those people, were so happy to get that stuff in Gary, because I feel that they're being neglected. And if you think about Ron, his last name, Ron, he's a daggone Nazi. And he said he was going to try to run for president. I heard that at one time.
1: Ooh.
5: So he's doing everything that Donald Trump wants him to do.
1: Yeah. Because Donald Trump is brilliant, right? He's the man.
5: Yeah, he's just the biggest idiot I ever seen. I would tell people my grandkids got a better vocabulary than this man has. He doesn't use a three-syllable, two-syllable word, one word. So he's got us in the gutter. And I was kind of glad on the Martin University thing, I was glad that Jeffrey Johnson and Ethan Starr bought it so they didn't fall in the hands of the Mexicans. And no, I'm not racist, but every business that goes out in our community seems to turn into a Mexican grocery store or something, you know, not related to us. So I was glad that Jeffrey Johnson and his church bought that, because it'll stay within the black community, because they do so much for the black community. So yeah. I was glad we kept that. You know, I'm a Martin alumni. I'm alumni there at Martin. I got my nursing degree through Martin. I was going through a time when Father Boniface and Sister Jane was there. And I remember going to school, and if you didn't have no lunch or anything, Sister Jane would have big pots going in the break room.
1: Well, you say big pots. Big pots.
5: She had something in there you could eat. It was always something in that break room that you could eat. You could talk to Father and Sister Jane at any time. It's not like talking to a stranger, you know. It's just like they want for somebody that were approachable, you know.
1: Yeah.
5: So, yeah, that's what I want to say. But I think she should be recognized. And these people, all they're talking about is Noblesville, Carmel. They're just leaving poor Gary behind. And, you know, that's predominantly black. And those places up there, and so they need a lot of assistance. And she's really went up there and helped them the other day.
1: Wow, that's fantastic. That is absolutely fantastic.
5: And yeah,
1: you know, the forgotten area of the state.
5: Yes, that's sad. That's sad. And we're gonna see how it goes. We're gonna see how much of that FEMA or that millions of dollars that came into the state from the federal government. We're gonna see how far it goes in Gary.
1: Absolutely. All right, Sharon, and that's a good point. Absolutely something to watch and to see. All righty, thank you. Appreciate it.
5: Thank you, Tina.
1: All right, thank you. You too. You too. And again, I want to let everyone know that FEMA funds, you know, they've been approved for, and if you have relatives or family members in Gary, they can go to the FEMA website. They can go to Broad Ripple Park. Well, not in Gary, but they can go. People in Gary can go to the FEMA website. But it's disasterassistance.gov, disasterassistance.gov.
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1: Yeah, yeah. 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That is according to the directive that I just read from earlier. So, but we want folks in Gary to get, you know, they have just as much, if not more, claim to the funding. You know, everybody has claim. You know, it's not you know, everybody has a claim to the money.
3: That's true.
1: Everybody should. But, you know, Gary certainly should not be left out.
3: Not at all. Not at all. That's the point. Very hard
1: never,
3: hit.
1: Never, ever.
3: Very hard
1: hit. Yeah, very hard hit. Joe, go ahead. How are you?
6: Good afternoon, Tina. How are you?
1: I'm well. How are you? Good, good, good.
6: Beautiful, beautiful weather, isn't it?
1: Oh, it's absolutely gorgeous.
6: Yeah, yeah. Hey, about the pipe. I used to smoke a pipe.
1: You did?
6: Yeah, I did.
1: Was it flavored or was it my imagination, Joe, or back when I was a child, they had cherry flavored tobacco. Was that true?
6: They had cherry.
1: Okay.
6: I hated it because, like Jeff said, it burns your tongue.
1: Uh-huh.
6: And I bought a custom blend of tobacco from a shop up in Broad Ripple.
1: Okay, so I wasn't, I just remember a really strong cherry smell, and I didn't know if that
6: yeah.
1: was, but that, okay, yeah. so that is what she smoked.
6: But
1: nice.
6: The thing is, my father and all of his friends smoked pipes. All of them did. And mm-hmm. I remember my mother used to go down to Sears, and Sears sold a type of tobacco that my father liked and smoked. It was called Holiday.
1: Uh-huh.
6: It was in a green container.
1: Mm-hmm.
6: And she would buy one of those for Christmas or for his birthday or whatever else and buy him a new pipe. And, you know,
1: wow.
6: he had straight pipes and whatever else. But I remember I had one of those pipes that come in and go down like I was Sherlock Holmes.
1: Oh, yeah. Yeah. Remember the Sherlock Holmes?
3: Oh, yeah.
1: Joe,
3: yeah.
1: can I ask you, what was it? You know, remember the visual in those Westerns and these peace pipes that were like three
3: straight,
1: or 4 feet
3: real long.
1: Yeah, straight.
3: Real long pipes.
1: Real
6: well,
1: long.
6: Those peace pipes, they were smoking pot.
1: That's what I
6: thought. They were smoking pot.
1: Okay. No wonder they called them peace pipes.
3: That's why
1: it's peace
3: pipes.
1: That's why. I was just wondering.
6: Yeah. Okay. Yeah, and those were real long, too.
3: Yeah,
1: they were.
6: Real long, and they hand it to them, and they puff on it. And, yeah, and then when I was in the service, of course, the pipes that we had were those water containers, and they had everybody could have their own pipe, and you light something up in the top, and everybody smoked off of it. I'm not going to tell you what it was, but that was back during the college days in California.
1: Okay, everybody had college days, so we, you know, judgment-free zone here, okay?
3: Yep.
6: But I like smoking that blend that they had up in Broad Ripple. It was two or three different types that I enjoy smoking, but I grew up with my father smoking a pipe and his friends, and I remember I used to like the smell of some and hate the smell of others.
1: But I
6: always wanted to smoke a pipe.
1: Okay, there you have it, Eric.
3: Now we know. Mm-hmm.
6: Oh, one other thing, real quick.
1: Uh-huh.
6: The situation that happened to those kids jaywalking.
3: Yeah.
6: Back when I was a sophomore at Tech, I lived on Bell Fountain, and we used to walk over to E Street and walk east to the railroad tracks and walk down the railroad tracks all the way to Massachusetts, and there was a stairway that went down to Massachusetts. Well, the other way we would go is go down Bell Fountain to 10th and Bell Fountain right in front of the Coke plant. And we were crossing the street one morning. We didn't go to the light. And a policeman arrested all of us.
3: Arrested you?
1: Wow.
6: Arrested all of us, gave us a ticket, and we had to take our parents downtown to some type of thing. I was scared to death to tell my parents I got a ticket. They gave us a ticket for jaywalking.
1: Wow.
6: But you can guarantee yourself, they didn't go and do that in the white neighborhood. But that guy gave us that officer gave us a ticket for jaywalking. I'll never forget that. And we were all scared to take that home to our parents and say, hey, I got a ticket and we got to go down. You guys got to go downtown. Because, you know, my parents didn't play that. You know, if my father felt if you did something to go to juvenile or something, he'd just tell him, well, keep it.
1: Yeah.
3: Yeah, we were told that growing
1: same
3: up.
1: Thing
3: same
1: I
3: thing
1: I heard.
3: Yeah,
1: yeah. We all heard it. My father was very clear about
3: you
1: that.
3: Go,
1: one.
3: You stay.
1: Yeah, stay there because I'm not going to. Nope.
6: And
1: not
6: so
1: coming
6: I,
1: to get
6: I,
1: you.
6: Hey, they call me No Show Joe because if you were out there doing something that you shouldn't have done, I disappeared.
1: Yeah.
6: Hey, what happened to you?
1: But
6: what
1: you know what?
6: You
1: it
6: got?
1: Sounds like these kids were totally innocent. I mean,
3: yeah.
1: and Kevin
6: yeah.
1: makes
6: yeah,
1: a wonderful. He makes a wonderful point about safe passage. You know, safe passage
6: yeah.
1: in a safe way, and they should be because that might be something that the city county council or the counselor who represents that district could probably get implemented. That's something that is tailor-made for a city county council member to get done,
6: to
1: protect those kids.
6: I don't have a lot of faith in
1: yeah,
6: that.
1: Yeah, I know, but you know what? You got to stay
6: recently,
1: after. I know.
6: I recently tried to send them another email, and none of them replied to any of the emails. None of them. Mm. And I hate to say that. But people can come
1: no,
6: on
1: if it's
6: and
1: the
6: oh,
1: truth. If it's the truth, it's the truth.
6: Yeah, but they don't want to answer any emails because they don't want what's being said to be said.
1: I got you.
6: But I'll tell you what, they've lost my vote.
1: Well, and you know what? That's exactly what the vote is for.
3: It certainly
1: that's
3: is.
1: That's exactly
3: that's
1: what
3: it's
1: for.
3: For.
1: And so Joe, utilize it to your, you know, utilize it the way you feel fit. And based on your experience, it sounds like no.
6: That's it.
1: Yeah.
6: That's it.
1: But I'm just
6: and
1: saying.
6: Go down there and get you one of those toy kits that they used to sell back in the days, Tina. Did you know that they used to sell toy smoking kits with a toy cigarette and a pipe and tobacco and all of that stuff? Not real tobacco. But it was a kit, a toy that you could buy, and they had all that stuff in there.
1: I remember we used to buy the candy cigarettes, you know, the little
3: candy,
1: white ones.
3: I remember those, yeah.
1: And
6: yeah,
1: they were okay.
6: Yeah.
1: I mean, you know, we would buy those and chew them up
3: yeah,
1: and
3: chew
1: eat
3: them up.
1: But
3: yeah,
1: I don't remember the toy kits, though. That's
3: same
1: new.
3: Here. That's
6: I'll tell you what, I've got a picture of it, and I'll send it to
1: you.
6: Yeah,
1: please
6: email.
1: Do. Yeah, please do.
6: Yeah.
1: I don't. That's not familiar.
6: I mean, you and Eric can go down there and buy y'all one.
1: Okay. You know what? I was surprised to find out, though, that they are still selling those boxes of candy cigarettes.
3: They are?
1: Yes.
3: Really? I thought that was gone.
6: They don't have a name on it. Back then, they had it made like Chesterfield.
1: Exactly.
6: But I don't think... In fact, do you remember the bubblegum cigars?
1: Yes.
3: Oh yeah. I
1: well,
3: remember
1: you know
3: those.
1: What? Yeah, because they
6: green and pink bubblegum cigars.
1: Well, now they're blue and pink because people buy them.
3: They still
1: when,
3: exist.
1: Yeah, they still exist because when with the birth of a child, because smoking.
3: Yeah, that's right.
1: People smoking would... is so dangerous for your health.
3: Mm-hmm,
1: instead of giving out cigars, the new thing to do is to give out chewing gum, cigar flavored chewing gum.
3: Mm-hmm.
1: You know. Yeah.
6: I remember those because. At Halloween, we would make up our as a hobo, and then we'd go buy one of those, and then we'd be going in like we're smoking a cigar.
1: It's a boy, it's a girl. The pink ones, obviously, it's a girl, and you can buy them online by the dozen, and it's bubblegum. And it's, you know, kind of a,
6: bubblegum
1: you know,
6: cigar.
1: Takes the place of handing out a cigar after the birth of a child. Yeah.
6: Hey, guys, I'll let you go and...
1: All right.
6: I'm waiting on Danny. So
1: okay, Danny, he might be calling in now. Eric's going to throw us to the break.
6: I hear the music.
1: Okay, you hear the music. All right, thank you, Joe.
6: Have
1: okay, bye-bye.
6: Bye-bye.
1: And we'll take a quick break right here and be back. Danny Bridges is up next.
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2: And we're back with Community Connection, and let's just get straight to it. Danny Bridges with the Indianapolis Recorder.
3: Let's get there. Let me get Danny's music in here.
2: Danny's music, yeah. We're just going to go straight to Danny. Boom. How about that? Boom, boom, boom.
3: There it is.
2: There he is. Danny hasn't danced for us for a while. I bet he's dancing now. hey. Who's that behind that tenderloin?
11: I haven't danced in quite a bit, but I will say this is obviously the highlight of your show today.
2: Okay. I'll let you have... Okay. Highlight of the show today. Hey, Danny, speaking of highlights... we are giving away two free tickets to the Universal Circus, and we would like to give the honor to you to pick the number for the winner, between 1 and 10. Pick a number between 1 and 10.
11: How about you just give them to a real pretty single girl and I'll go with her? Can we do that? Or?
2: We can't do that. That would be fraud and against the rules.
11: I'm just kidding. No one wants to go anywhere with me. I'd say your fourth caller is your best bet.
2: Your fourth caller? Okay. Danny says number four. So if you'll call a number four to the number 317-480-1310, Danny Bridges with the Indianapolis Recorder is going to see to it that you get two free tickets to the upcoming Universal Circus taking place September 17th through the 27th at the Lafayette Square Mall on the city's northwest side. Good luck if you are caller number four. So Danny, aren't you kind? I mean, you give us all kinds of intel on the best places to eat, the best food, best smash burgers, and now you're going to be able to give away tickets to one of the most entertaining circuses to come along in quite a while. So thank you, Danny.
11: No problem. That's what I'm here for, is to make sure your listeners get all the free stuff.
2: You know, we feel like that's part of our mission as well. So, hey, we're of one mind.
11: Hats off to everybody under your roof that took part yesterday in the, Heartland for the,
2: Helping the Heartland.
11: Yeah. At Kroger. Hopefully a lot of money was raised, a lot of awareness even so, but, that's outstanding for everybody on both sides of the dial, the AM, the FM, what have you. That's a good thing.
2: Speaking of which, and thank you very much. It's very kind. I heard you on one of our other sister stations the other day on the Fan. I believe you were on with JMV, one of my favorite guys. I love JMV. He's cool. You were talking about a former colleague, you know, observing an anniversary. Yeah.
11: It was
2: Robin Miller.
11: 5 years ago, Tuesday, that he checked out and left us. Mm-hmm. And I do believe two things. Number one, he really liked JMV and he enjoyed talking on his various programs.
2: Uh-huh.
11: And number two, the world is a lot less interesting without Robin Lee Miller for a lot of different reasons. But I can't say or talk about some of the things he and I did because the FCC would take you off the air once they heard it. But I can assure you we always had fun. We always ate well.
2: Yeah.
11: I'll just simply say this. He was a kind, generous man with a heart the size of a compact car. I wanted nobody to know about it. But he really did a lot for people who were down on their luck after their racing careers were over. And that was his wheelhouse, was racing, obviously. But I'm glad you mentioned that. I miss him. I think about him often. Very rarely can I look around the house and not see something that reminds me of him, a picture or an old racing program or you name it. But he was, without question, the most unique individual that I ever met.
2: Yeah, he was. And I can...
11: I hope he's looking down laughing at us talking about him.
2: And I can second that because Robin worked at Wish TV for a little while in sports. And one of the most delightful, entertaining, fun guy. You know, when Robin came in, you knew it was going to be fun. He came in the room, the fun started. You know, he's just, and he was always smart, good about what he did, loved what he did, loved racing, and just a great guy. And so you and JMV had a nice remembrance of him the other day. And I was just wanting to let you know that I appreciated and that was really good. So,
11: I appreciate that.
2: Well, thank you. So, my understanding, we got a little bit of breaking news from the Colts, headquarters that, something people have been wondering about for a while, that Alec Pierce is now up and ready to go. Is that correct?
11: Well, he's off and physically unable to perform with us. I wouldn't say, that means he's ready to go full strength. In fact, I don't believe there'll be any need to see him tomorrow in a meaningless preseason game. He's obviously got a roster spot secured, and they need to get that guy healthy for opening week. So, yeah, that I guess that's a move in the right direction. I hope that it's everything that it's said to be in terms of, hey, getting better, being able to get onto the field. He's behind. There's no question. I don't know what kind of shape he's in from a cardio perspective, but he hasn't been hit, you know, after catching a football for a long time. That'll take some time. If he's on the field opening week for them, that's a plus. I wouldn't hold my breath. And if the Colts are smart, they'll make sure 100% that he is ready before they put him out there and let someone else hit him who's not a teammate in training camp. So big difference when you start playing football against people who want to knock your block off. So that's the way it works. And I have the same concerns about Daniel Jones. I still do. They talk about, hey, he's moving well. He's doing this. He's doing that. Hadn't played anybody yet. Hadn't had anybody want to put him on the ground.
2: No, that's
11: true. And I don't mean that in a bad way.
2: I know. I know what you're saying.
11: Yeah. I don't want him to get injured. I really don't, because if he does, that's a big, big blow. But, you know, it's the kind of thing when these guys are out for extended periods of time, it takes time to get back. They need Tyler Warren. He may have to play with a strained groin. I don't know what his status is as far as opening day is concerned. He's got some time to heal up. I don't expect to see him on Saturday. I wouldn't think that there would be any opportunity to see Jonathan Taylor, Daniel Jones. I think you got to throw Buckner in there too, DeForest Buckner, and you know, just take it easy with those guys and hope that you can milk something out of them in games that mean something.
2: In a word, how would you describe the Colts' injury situation?
11: Very concerning. That's two words.
2: Okay,
11: but
2: okay no, that's good. That's good.
11: If I was a season ticket holder, I'd have some concerns. If I was in the ownership group, I'd have some concerns. Now, look, we'll find out more, again, when they line up against somebody for real. But there's just been a number of people who've had a number of ailments, and I just, fingers crossed, hope for the best type thing. But, you know, we'll talk next week about a prediction on their season record. I'll wait another week and see if the injury list shrinks any at all. But this is a tough time to be an Indianapolis Colt, because the expectations are high. There are some substantial injuries that still have to work their way out. And, oh, by the way, no one cares. Got to play when you're hurt. So there's that mentality in the NFL.
1: Yeah. So, well, yeah, interesting. We'll see, and we will indeed wait. So there's not a whole lot you're going to be looking for tomorrow, I take it.
11: No, I think it's an exercise in futility. I think they know who they're going to cut on Saturday night or early Sunday morning, whatever. I think that has to be to the league office by 3 p.m. Sunday, if I'm not mistaken. I could be, but it has to transpire this over the weekend. I think they know who they want to go to battle with and who's going to be on the practice squad. I think the kicking thing, it will be interesting. You got two guys, pretty good kickers. Winner got injured last year, and the guy that replaced him once he got injured, they both kicked above average in terms of training.
1: I heard about that, the battle of the kicker.
11: I'll make this statement. Whoever gets cut will be picked up by another team and be working fairly soon.
1: So nobody will be out of a job,
11: No, I don't think so. I think whoever loses that roster spot will land with someone and will probably be kicking on opening day for that team, whoever that is.
1: Indeed. Well, Danny, very quick, let's go to our winner. You said caller number 4, did you not?
11: I did.
1: Okay, Eric, where are we?
3: Angel, are you there?
12: I am.
3: Angel, congratulations.
1: Yeah. Thank you so much. Danny? You picked a winner.
3: You picked a winner, number 4.
1: Picked a winner, number 4.
11: Obviously, with a name like Angel, you've got to be a winner.
12: You want to go with me?
1: Uh-oh. Wait a minute. Hold on. Danny, now you asked for that, didn't you?
11: let me respond to the young lady. Angel, your stock would drop big time if you were seen in public with me. So I want you to go and have a really good time.
12: I invited my grand. I mentioned it to my great granddaughter anyway. I said it hasn't been here in the city for a long time. Yeah. She never will experience it until she experiences it. So
11: that's fantastic. Have a good time. And if you get caught out in public with me, your street cred would drop tremendously.
12: All right. Well, thanks again.
1: Angel, congratulations. Thank you for listening. We love giving away tickets.
12: I listen to you every day.
1: Well, thank you. Thank you. Yes. Praise AM 1310 and 95.1 FM. Giving away the tickets. We got some more tomorrow, don't we?
3: I think there's more tomorrow.
11: It's interesting. If I'm not mistaken, that event that you gave tickets to is going to be conducted at Lafayette Square.
1: That's exactly right.
11: And I'm glad to see that there's some activity and some venue usage out there. I can remember a time when that was a very vibrant mall, and it was a destination for people who lived in other parts of town. Mm-hmm. Things change over time, I understand, but a lot of good people live in that area of the city, a lot of West Siders, and I just hope that maybe that's a spark for that area. Maybe there'll be someone else come in and conduct an event, and that would be fantastic.
1: There are events there on the regular now, and I think that that's in part due to the International Marketplace Coalition, which has pumped immense life, all kinds of new life into that area. Mm-hmm. I mean, it has become an international focal point.
3: International restaurants.
1: Everything. So it's just kind of an international feel to it. There are things that go on every day. They host things. There's the Welcome Center that is the site of the old Value City Furniture Store.
3: Yes.
1: It's just exciting to see that area come back to life with such a unique flavor that's kind of different. So, it's really great to see. And I can't think of a better place, to have it, because they have worked so very hard, to make that area, a mecca
2: You know, and then I tell you, the restaurants that are out there, Danny, oh my goodness. Oh my. You could literally eat your way around the world out there.
3: Danny, you can.
2: You literally can eat your way.
11: I may have to check that out. Yeah. But my guess, my point is, I'm old enough to remember when that was an extremely vibrant part of the fabric of the city.
2: As were a lot of the malls that are now shutting down, as were a lot.
3: That's true.
2: So good for them.
11: Lafayette Square people. Yeah.
2: What is this? You're saying IndyCar Milwaukee? What's going on up there? What is that?
11: Well, it's a doubleheader race. There's the race Saturday, which you can watch on Fox 59 at 2:30 Eastern time. And then they'll run them again on Sunday at 1 o'clock Eastern time. The Milwaukee Mile, and it's interesting, we were just talking about the late Robin Miller. We had a few escapades in the Milwaukee zip code. But the point is, that is a historic track, and I'm going to be there for both races, and I'm looking forward to it. But the thing I think about Milwaukee.
2: Oh, you're going. When do you leave today? You're leaving today?
11: Yeah. I can't tell you when I'm leaving. You might try to intercept. No, seriously. I mean, I'm on the grounds, literally. But the point is, the history of that track is so rich. If you go through the Hall of Fame listing of IndyCar drivers, anybody who's anyone has won an event there. And keep in mind, it used to be the first stop after the Indianapolis 500. It was tradition. And a lot of times, the momentum of the winter, the media, what have you, Milwaukee was a much bigger thing than it is now. But it has experienced a revitalization. It's at the state fairgrounds. It's a 1 mile. It's a relatively flat track. I've got to give Roger Penske, Entertainment, some credit. They have been instrumental in revitalizing that, along with the people there at the state fairgrounds who said, hey, we want a race. What do we have to do to get a race back? Okay. Enhancements to the track have been made, and they have a really good marketing arm there. I expect a good crowd on both days.
2: Okay, well, have a good time. Enjoy yourself. I know you got all the best places to eat, including probably a good place to get cheese, Wisconsin cheese.
11: I tell you, there's a little independent, they call it a steakhouse. It's more of an all-around restaurant. That, again, another Robin Miller story for you. We used to go there, and I'll probably check that out Saturday night and then lay down and go into a food coma and then get up on Sunday and do it all over again. But it's not a bad drive to Milwaukee for those who like IndyCar racing. Come on up there, and I'll we'll hit the concession stands or the food truck.
2: About how many? About 7 hours, 8 hours?
11: No, not that long. You can make it in about five.
2: Okay.
3: Other side of Chicago, northwest of Chicago.
11: Yeah, I'd like to go around the suburban bypass for Chicago.
2: Yeah.
11: And try to miss that downtown action and the construction. But the point is, if you can't make it, your friends at Fox 59 will have it on 2:30 Eastern time on Saturday. And then 1 o'clock Eastern time on Sunday. So there's that. Okay.
2: All righty. Well, hey, safe travels there and back. And I'm sure you'll bring us up to date on everything next time we talk.
11: Cannot wait to talk about IndyCar and Colts, not necessarily in that order for all you Colts fans, but let's face it. IndyCar has got some momentum coming off of a rather grand experience in Washington, D.C. I think there's going to be two good races in Milwaukee this weekend. I'm also thinking Alex Palou will probably wrap up the points title, which makes the last stop on the schedule kind of a moot point. Hopefully for the IndyCar, I'm wrong.
2: All righty. Thank you, Danny.
11: Take care.
2: We'll talk to you soon. And we're going to have to hold him to that prediction, I guess. Yeah.
3: I hope so. Milwaukee, I've got some family there.
2: I just love the cheese. I do too. And it's the cheese curds that really taste so good to me. I don't know why.
3: Curds. They've tried to convince me, hey, Eric, you ought to consider moving to Milwaukee. It's too cold.
2: That's where Laverne and Shirley.
3: Yeah, in the wintertime, it's like, ooh.
2: Yeah. Yeah, anytime.
3: Yeah.
2: Because it never gets really too hot. I guess it does get hot there.
3: And they have some heat.
2: Yeah, they do. They have some. But I wanted to remind everyone a couple of things before we leave. Tonight at on Dr. Andrew J. Brown, the Frederick Douglass Family Center right there on Dr. Andrew J. Brown, there will be three motor coach buses leaving, according to our caller. Lisa, wasn't it?
3: It was Lisa.
2: Yeah, according to Lisa. They're going to be leaving tonight at 9. You need to be there at 8 for the 63rd anniversary of the March on Washington. Mm-hmm. National Action Network is sponsoring it, led by Reverend Al Sharpton. And, of course, the civil rights leader, Martin Luther King III. It is going to be huge. It is going to be tomorrow. A free ride there. If you want to go, you can go. Just be there at 8 o'clock. Get your seat. Three buses are leaving from the Frederick Douglass Family Center over there on Dr. Andrew J. Brown. 25th and Andrew J. Brown. Okay. 25th and Andrew J. Brown. They're leaving at 9. Be there at 8. It's free up there, free back. You know, they're just going to drive there. Go to the march, turn around, drive back.
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2: 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As always, thank you for listening. Our website is praiseindy.com. Willie Moore Jr. is up next. We will be back tomorrow with a whole lot more. Until then, everyone, please continue to be safe, be well, and stay informed. 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

0: Kenny Lewis, one voice. God did it, right?
1: Yes.
0: Here on the Willie Moe Jr. Show.
1: He did. I'm excited about the show today because Jordan Armstrong. Oh, wait. Did you make the announcement yet?
0: No, you're doing it.
1: Oh,
0: right
1: okay.
0: Now.
1: I'm doing Go it ahead. Right now. Yeah. Jordan Armstrong is going to be on the show today.
0: Yes. Jordan is in the studio right
1: yeah.
0: now. So it was easy to do. It wasn't like you.
1: Yeah, no, it's all to the good. Super excited about him being the flat out hit of the week. We get to tell you about the amazing things we did on Sunday.
0: Indeed. So. Indeed. Family, listen, when we come back, brand new flat out hit from Jordan Armstrong. Just feeling my spirit strong today. You need to be encouraged. You've gone through a whole lot. You need words of wisdom. That's why you got to keep it locked to this show. Because throughout the show, music and ministry is going forth that I believe is going to put a little Holy Ghost pep in your step.
1: Uh-huh.
0: So don't go nowhere here. It's the Willie Moe Jr. Show. Flat out.
2: 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Willie Moe Jr. is on your radio.
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6: 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I-65, I-7, Collector Southbound stop go between the North Split and Washington Street. From the North Split to the South Split, 5 minutes. North side, slow traffic on I-465 westbound Ditch Road to Michigan Road. Stop and go on I-70 eastbound West Street to the South Split. East side, I-465 southbound heavy Washington to Brookville Road. South side, I-465 eastbound heavy traffic, I-65 to Emerson. 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
1: Indy, let's take one more look at the rush hour traffic. What's the roads looking like?
2: I-65, I-7, a collector southbound stop ago between the North Split and Washington Street. Heavy traffic north side on I-465 westbound from Meridian to Michigan Road. From I-69 to I-865, 15 minutes. I-70 eastbound stop ago, West Street to the South Split. I-70 westbound before Midhoffer Road, a crash, right shoulder. It's jammed up from German Church Road. From Seafood 9 to I-465, 14 minutes. East side slow, I-465 southbound, I-70 to South Shadeland Avenue. South side slow, I-465 eastbound from I-65 to Emerson Avenue, I-65, I-7 collector northbound heavy traffic from the South Split to Washington. I'm Tom Beckwood, traffic for the Willie Moore Jr. Show on Praise AM 1310, 95.1 FM.
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0: Fresh Start Worship, you are. Still want to talk to Fresh Start Worship.
1: Yeah, man. We're going to get the lead singer of that song on the phone.
0: I can't wait. So here's a catch 22. When we come back next hour, we're going to hang out with a man who I've coined the Quincy Jones of our time.
1: Come on, Quincy.
0: Now, here's the thing.
1: Quincy Armstrong.
0: I was talking to Pastor Jenkins, and he said, you know, sometimes legends ain't really seen as geniuses until they gone.
1: That's true.
0: But we gonna call it what it is now, because we gonna speak those things that are not yet, because usually you have to go, he was a genius, he was cutting edge. No, we gonna speak that over his life right now. He's a genius in my book and yours. Jordan Armstrong is gonna be hanging out with us next hour.
1: Come on.
0: Yeah, stick around. It's the Willie Moe Jr. Show. Flat out.
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4: God's gonna do it.
5: I remember this song here. Yeah.
4: I don't know when he's gonna fix that.
5: Yeah.
4: I only know, yeah, God's gonna make a way for me. I know.

0: Here's the deal. 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
3: All right, Indy. It's time to take a look at the roads for your ride home. How's traffic looking?
4: 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Southbound 65, heavy 21st to Washington Street. You'll see congestion northbound Edgewood to 465 South Side. And a little bit slow from Raymond up to Washington Street. On the east side, south 465 is slow from 70 to 74. And a little bit crowded on the south side on east 465 from Keystone to Emerson. 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
1: 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It's impact. 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
0: Indy, let's take one more look at the rush hour traffic. What's the roads looking like?
7: On the south side, there's a crash on eastbound 465 near Man Road. It is in the right lane, and you're solid back from Sam Jones Expressway. East side delays on south 465, heavy traffic between I-70 and I-74. Delays for south 65, pretty slow from 21st to the north split, but then it does ease up. You're still crowded down to the south split after that. Northbound trip slow, 465 south side up to Washington Street. And 70 has heavy traffic eastbound between West Street and the south split. I'm Deb Snyder with traffic for the Willie Moore Jr. Show on Praise AM 1310, 95.1 FM.
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21: The reality is tragedy never announces that it is coming. Tragedy thrives on that one bad decision, one unnecessary risk, one moment of believing that it couldn't possibly happen to me. There was a time in our past when our main concentration was on survival. Our elders were considered strict when they would not allow us to go to anyone's house before everyone in that house was checked out. They firmly believed that the company we keep in our youth will determine the outcome of our future. And they were bound and determined that every generation would do better than the one before. Oftentimes, when a young person's future is interrupted by tragedy, it serves as a wake-up call to remind us to accept the reality that we are uniquely different from other cultures. Understanding that difference obligates us to make certain that our young survive so that they, too, can experience a future.
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Glory to God. Stand up, honey. Say hi. I know he don't like that. I love him so much. He keeps his foot to my backside and pushing me forward. And that's the truth to Apostle Callahan, Pastor Callahan, who's my spiritual father. He's in heaven now. But he said, he says, you know, you don't see him like Bill too often. He says, when the woman that's the one that's called to be the voice in the ministry, the support, he saw the call on my life before I ever saw the call. As I was growing up with my brothers in the Lord and they moved on out in ministry, Bill said, you'd be doing that. I said, no, I will not be doing that. Well, here we are, 30 years later, glory to God, and having the time of our life. We love you all so much. This is home away from home. We've been in partner with Jesus Inside Prison Ministry for, I bet it's been over 30 years now. I'm close to 30 years anyways, in that vicinity, a long time. And we love what God's doing here and thankful that we get to be a part of it. I mean, what you guys are doing, that comes to our credit too when it comes to the books in heaven because of the partnership that we have. And we just are very thankful for that, grateful for that. Hallelujah. Let me settle in. Glory to God. I got a word for you, and I know you're ready to receive. Praise God. Sandy, how you doing? Good? Feeling good? Amen. Healed of the Lord she is. I know she's been standing on her faith, and you all do like you do. You've been standing right there with her. Oh, thank you. Right here? Thank you. I'd be falling for y'all here in a minute. I had my first important job interview. I was nervous and excited at the same time. And I walked through the glass doors, the front there. I tripped and landed on the high desk. I said, I'm here for an interview. And they actually hired me, praise God. Oh, God's got a sense of humor, doesn't he? He sits in the heavens and laughs. He says, look at that girl. Look at those people. I'm going to do something mighty through them and with them. I was so glad when I found myself in the Word, and he says he takes the foolish things of the world to confound the wise. I said, yeah, I got hope in Jesus. Hallelujah. Praise God. 2 Corinthians chapter 7. And verse 14 says this, if my people, which are called by my name, shall humble themselves and pray and seek my face, take note of that, and turn from their wicked ways, then will I hear from heaven and forgive their sin and will heal their land. Now mine eyes shall be open and mine ears attent unto the prayers that are made in this place. And we're going to talk about answered prayer. But let's just go here for a minute as far as healing the land.

0: You're planted in Indianapolis for a purpose. And it's for more than just what's going on in this house, but it's what you're taking outside of the house. And God's got Indianapolis marked for the glory of God. The Lord had showed us years ago that He's raising up cities of refuge. And I believe Indianapolis is one of those cities of refuge. And He's put this ministry right here. I'm not saying that there's not other ministries, but this is the one that I know that is here. That one, their priority is the Word of God and seeking the face of God and living and abiding in the presence of God. And it's from this place that the glory of God flows. It will cover Indianapolis like the waters cover the sea. And I just think that's just a beautiful thing. And I love His way of doing things, because He says, you want me to heal your land? Now, I know He said more in this verse than what I'm going to talk about, but He said, seek my face. If you seek His face, He'll heal the land. He says, seek His face and He'll heal the land. I can't think of anything more that I would love to do in life than to seek the face of my Father. Glory to God. He says, if we seek His face, then our land will be healed. And so we want to make sure that we are seekers of God. And I know I'm talking to a house of seekers here. And we're talking about seeking the face of God. You know, in Exodus chapter 33, it tells us about when Moses went in and spoke face to face to God like a man does to a friend. Now, that was Old Testament. In the Old Testament, Moses wasn't a Christian. There was not redemption yet. He wasn't born again. And yet the Father met with him face to face as a man does with a friend. How much more you and I, as born again sons and daughters of God, that are the tabernacle, the temple of God ourselves, a temple that are not built with hands, and He resides on the inside of us, how much more do we have that opportunity and privilege to meet with God face to face as Moses did? In fact, I dare say much more the opportunity and a much more greater view of His face than what Moses ever saw, because we're the redeemed sons and daughters of God. There was another group of people there when Moses went and met with God face to face, and that was the Israelites. It talks about when Moses went out to that house, that tabernacle, that it was open for everybody to go. Everyone had the opportunity to go and meet with God face to face. But Moses was the one that went. Now let me tell you about those other folks. This says that they stayed in their tent doors. And from their tent doors, they worshiped God while they watched Moses go on in. And it says that as they saw the glory cloud fall on Moses, they all went down to their knees. So they felt something. That's wonderful. That's beautiful. I believe that's the love of God, that He allowed them to experience the overflow of what Moses was experiencing. But I don't want to be satisfied with the overflow. I don't want to get some goosebumps and feel good and think I've been face to face with God because it felt good. I want to be like Moses, and I want to be up in the face of God and let everyone else feel the overflow. Are you hearing what I'm saying? And we have this saying, it's called dissatisfied satisfaction. We know He always satisfies us. God always satisfies us, but we can never be satisfied there. There's always more. Yes, I know the fullness of God is in us. I know we've been raised up together with Jesus, and we're seated at the right hand of the Father, as Ephesians chapter 2 has well told us. But you know, I could be sitting right here, but I could be looking this way. And so though I'm seated and I'm going to heaven, I'm right here, I'm not taking full advantage. There's a place of turning. And you look at Jesus face to face as a man does a friend. And so I want to turn. And I want to behold His face. And I want to stay in that place of beholding the face of God and living and abiding in His presence. Now, this is called practicing his presence, amen? Because we know the distractions that are out there. And there's not always bad distractions. It could be eating lunch. Oh, I like some lunch. It can be time spent with the family. Now listen. Oh, we Christians, we're extremists, aren't we? God will tell us something, and we'll go way over here. And you say, wait, I didn't tell you to go that far. And come back over here. And so we'll hear someone say something about family can be a distraction. So then we'll stand on a scripture like, well, I can leave my sons and my daughters and I'll receive them back 100-fold. And we're not interacting and spending time with our sons and our daughters. Our family's our first ministry. I'll say it again. Our family's our first ministry. And God's a restorer of families. So if you have family members that need to be restored to you, guess what? Something good is about to happen to you because God's a restorer of families, of sons and daughters and extended family. I'm thankful for that. I still got some extended family that's going to be restored to me. They don't know that yet. I don't think they like the idea. But they're going to have to because they're my family. Amen? Hallelujah. And that was a rabbit trail, but that was good, wasn't it? Hallelujah. And so we want to stay connected face to face with him. So we have been practicing the presence of the Lord so that it's beyond our prayer time, so that it's beyond our word time, so it's beyond our church time, but where we are ever abiding in his presence. John chapter 15, he says right there, he says, if we abide in him and his words abide in us, then we can ask what we will and it shall be done unto us. Now, see, I'm like you all. We're Word of Faith. We are a Word of Faith church down there in Louisville, Kentucky. We're Word of Faith. His word is his power unto salvation. Faith cometh by hearing, and hearing by the Word of God. But when Jesus taught us in John chapter 15, he says that word will be abiding in you, but you'll also be abiding in him. And that's that abiding presence, ever being aware of his presence. Hallelujah. Aware of his presence. When we are in that abiding place of his presence, his word has found home inside of us, and we take earnest heed to those things that we've heard so that we don't let them slip. We keep that word abiding in us. Then we can ask what we will, and it'll be done unto us. I also love this because he told his disciples, he said, you won't be asking me anymore. You'll be asking the Father. He opened that way before the Father, so that we can go to the Father in the name of the Son. I love that. I love that. My father ended up being a good man. He got born again. And I got a friendship with him before he went to heaven. And I'm forever grateful for that. But he never had the opportunity to be a dad. But I found my father in heaven. Father God. And I found out that he's a very good daddy. And see, for a part of my walk with God, because of the complicated relationship I had with my earthly dad, I kind of avoided the Father. And I was all about Jesus. I loved me some Jesus because he was the good guy. The Father, I wasn't so sure he was so good that maybe he was ready to smack me upside the head any moment. But through my relationship with Jesus and the love of Jesus, he introduced me to the love of the Father. Because then I found out, Jesus said, you see how good I am? How wonderful I am, Jesus. He says, if you've seen me, you've seen the Father. So now, when I'm going through the Old Testament, because sometimes when you look in the Old Testament, it's like, where's that nice Father at? Reading it at face value with old filters. Now, I'll go to the Old Testament, and I'll read something, and the word doesn't change, but I won't read through it quickly. I'll camp on it for a while, because I'm like, Father, that just doesn't look like the Father I know. Because I know your love and your love all the time. And I know love is patient, love is kind, love is... So you're all of that. And you said if I've seen Jesus, then I've seen the Father. So somewhere love is in this. And you're going to show me where love is. And I will wait on the Lord until I see love. And if you will wait on the Lord, you will see love in places in the Old Testament that you couldn't see love before. Does that make sense to you? Hallelujah. Glory to God. So, he told us that if we seek his face, he'll heal our land. If we seek his face, he'll heal our families. If we seek his face, he'll heal the seven influential mountains. That's part of the land. If we seek his face, he will heal that job situation. If we seek his face, he'll heal that broken soul. If we seek his face, he'll heal that body. If we seek that face, his face, he'll heal us. So I want to know about seeking the face of God. Hallelujah. Seeking his face is one of the prerequisites to see our land healed. And like I said, what a beautiful plan it is. Beholding him. Forever beholding him. And then our land being healed. See, the thing is when you see the face of God, I want you to hear this. If you don't hear anything else this morning, hear these next few things I'm going to tell you. When you see his face, then you find hope. When you see his face, then you'll find hope. You're well taught here, so I know you know that we're not talking about worldly hope. Worldly hope, you're tying a knot in the rope and you're hanging on till Jesus comes. You know, you're hoping and a praying it's going to happen. You're hoping and a praying it's going to happen. And when you're hoping and a praying, then there's that little question mark, well, it may not or probably won't happen. No, the God kind of hope is, I am expecting this to happen. My neck is stretched out in earnest expectation because I know this will happen. And that kind of hope you find in the face of God. In Numbers here, it says this in chapter 6, and I know you know these verses, verse 24. The Lord bless thee and keep thee. The Lord make his face shine upon thee and be gracious unto thee. When we turn our face towards him and we allow his face to shine upon us, we will find hope. That God kind of hope to where we're expecting something good to happen. It's going to happen in our land. It's going to happen in our family. It's going to happen in our bodies. It's going to happen in our church because we're beholding him and his face is shining upon us. And there we find hope. Hallelujah. I want to go back to this other point just for a minute. There's some things regarding encounters with God. You can't really explain it. It just has to be experienced. And remember, I told you to have that dissatisfied satisfaction, that we're never satisfied where we're at, that we know there's always more of him to see, more of him to lean into. And I have found that there are times when I'm experiencing the presence of God, and oh, I'm thankful for that. So thankful for encountering his presence. But yet at that moment, I know I'm not face to face. And the thing is, thank you. The thing is you'll know. That's all I know how to I can't say point one, point two, point three. No, you'll know. You'll know when you stepped over and that was, man, it's beyond being in his presence. I am now in his face. And once you've tasted that, once you've tasted that, nothing else will do. I want to stretch you a little bit further on that. And I think we'll go to some scriptures here in a little bit regarding this. He wants you to see heaven. Why would he tell us that we've been seated in those heavenly places. Don't tell me I'm someplace and I can't explore it. I like to explore. And explorers down on the inside of you. It's your divine nature. The Holy Spirit, He's inside you. He's an explorer. He's the one that He says that He will show us things that our eyes have not seen, that our ears have not heard, that have not entered into the heart of us, because He's the forever explorer. It's in you to explore. Bill and I, we love to hike. Oh, he just recently sent me a link to one of the Indiana parks, closer to Kentucky than it is here. And there's an abandoned, partway washed out amusement park there. And you can hike there. He knew what he was doing when he sent that to me. I'm an explorer. I said, all right, in a couple of weeks, we've already decided we're taking that week off. We're going there. We're going to go find those remnants. We're going to find where that pool was. We're going to find those foundations. We're going to go exploring. How much more heaven? We have been seated in the heavenly realms. It's home. It's home. We're not going yet. We got a whole lot to get done before we go. But He wants us to want home. He wants us to know about home. And I want to taste and see how good home is. And once you've tasted and seen how good home is, it won't do to not experience home more. Did He not say that His will be done on earth as it is in? Well, then I need to get to know heaven. I need to know what heaven feels like. I need to know what heaven looks like. I need to know what heaven sounds like. Oh, it's in the book, Pastor. Yes, it is in the book. But see, the book has been given to us so that we would know what we can encounter. If it's just a book without encounter, then it's rules and laws and regulations. But when you look at it as an invitation to come on, step on into this realm and let you taste and see how good the Lord is, now you've got an encounter. Hallelujah. And He wants us to see heaven. Oh, there's no place like it. There's no place like it. Oh, glory to God. Hallelujah. I'm trying. Hebrews 12:2 says, looking unto Jesus, the author and the finisher of our faith, who for the joy that was set before Him, endured the cross, despising the shame, and is set down at the right hand of the throne of God. That looking unto Jesus, it means to turn our eyes away from other things and to fix them on Him. You know, I know you know this, but we have what we look at. What we're looking at is what we will have. He has had us practicing His presence, yes, for relationship, yes, for perfect communion, but it also determines our expectation and our reaction daily. If I get distracted by what's going on over here, or what's going on over there in my land, or what they're saying is coming up the pipe here, or if I get distracted by the ill behavior of a child or a sibling, or I get distracted by what it looks like, feels like, smells like, if I get distracted by that, then I'm not looking unto Him. I'm looking at the circumstances. And when I'm looking at the circumstances are what I'm going to get. And when these things are trying to pull and vie for my attention, I gotta say no to that and look to Jesus. Because see, if I look at that child, or if I look at what's going on in Washington, D.C., or if I look at what's going on in my city, or if I look at what's going on in this area or that area, my hope is going to begin to dim. my expectation will begin to change. And so I got to get back in the face of God so that hope is restored and hope is strong so that I will get what I'm looking at. And that's Jesus, all that he is and all that he has. Hallelujah. And we can do it. We can do it. You know, I know you know this. Every one of us in this room has done it. If you say no, I'm going to slap that lying spirit out of you. We have held, and it worked, well, just hear me all the way out. We have held to speaking the word while the circumstance held our attention. The word may have had our mouth, but the circumstance had our eyes. The circumstance was occupying our thoughts. Because, see, we learned how to memorize the word. And it just come out as an automatic. And then I'm telling you, child of God, now that won't last long. You can keep speaking the word, but if you keep looking the wrong way, you're going to lose that word out of your mouth. Because you'll start speaking what you're looking at. But let's not go that far. When we find that the circumstances, the voice of the circumstances is getting louder and louder and louder, let's turn our eyes upon Jesus. Let's move on into that place with him. Shut everything down and just say, I'm being still right now. And knowing you are God. I am accepting the invitation to step in and meet with you face to face. And I'm just going to sit right here for a while. And I'm just going to gaze upon you. And let hope rise higher and higher. And all the voices out there be silenced.
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0: We're kind of late on the Hey Hayes.
1: We're so busy dancing in here.
0: Hey, baby.
1: Hey, love, how are you?
0: You know what? I am well. I am well.
1: You're supposed to be blessed and highly favored. Amen, amen, amen.
0: Now, so, you know what today is.
1: Thursday?
0: Yes.
1: The 27th?
0: Yes.
1: Oh, please don't say it.
0: Say what?
1: Whatever you're getting ready to say.
0: Well, what am I getting ready to say?
1: You're wasting time.
0: No.
1: You are.
0: We're coming up on a very big day.
1: Oh, I thought you were going to say, it's Throwback Thursday.
0: It is Throwback Thursday because, what, this show is hotter than what? Fish grease. But that's not what I was talking about, but you led me into that. We're coming up on a big day.
1: In 6 days.
0: That's right.
1: Yeah.
0: Please. How many years?
1: Please don't.
0: Don't say trips around the sun.
1: That would be my anniversary
0: 37
1: gift.
0: Trips around the sun.
1: Yes.
0: You and I have been.
1: Yeah.
0: As one.
1: Yeah.
0: 37 years.
1: And you know what? There have been bumps in the road. And, you know, you just have to deal with them and keep them all going. And I know that
0: I'm doing life with no parole. Okay. With no possibility of parole.
1: We can
0: parole.
1: Change that. Yeah, there's a possibility, all right.
0: don't threaten me with a good time.
1: Now, hey, what I'd like to have one.
0: Threaten me.
1: So anyway. But yes, you know, I wouldn't change it any other way.
0: No,
1: and I get so sick of this one song. It is played all
0: what
1: over.
0: What song is that?
1: Jerry Butler. What's the name of that song?
0: Ain't Understanding Mellow. You know that's my jam.
1: Ooh.
0: That is my jam, and you know that.
1: It wouldn't be so bad, but it's like all the time.
0: Because I have it on my playlist.
1: This week, it was very, very impactful, and I sent it to you.
0: That particular song?
1: Yeah.
0: When did you send that to me?
1: I sent it to you on a text message. Because I was listening to the words, that song came out, I was a wee child. But I said, you know what? That's what it really is about. And I texted it to you.
0: When did you do that?
1: Well, you know, I guess
0: I'm scrolling back through. I don't see any.

0: Anna.
1: Well, anyway, we'll do it afterwards. So
0: what are we doing?
1: I'll find it.
0: Okay.
1: And if I didn't send it to you, because I think I was at a red light. So
0: maybe you send it to somebody else.
1: Oh, yeah. Somebody else I've been married to for 36 years.
0: All I know is.
1: All I know is.
0: You
1: anyway.
0: Send it
1: so
0: to me.
1: This is.
0: Who'd you
1: I
0: send,
1: promise
0: wait
1: you.
0: A, you know what? Wait. Pause.
1: No.
0: Who'd you send that to, baby? For real.
1: I don't know.
0: For real.
1: No, but they didn't respond. So anyway, let's move on.
0: Oh, now you want to move on.
1: You're listening right. to The Legal Word with attorney Kiki Gaither and my soon-to-be anniversary shearing day.
0: Yeah.
1: Beautiful, wonderful husband. He 37. Really is. Jeffrey Gaither, the Honorable Judge.
0: And you know
1: Jeffrey
0: what's significant Gaither. About 37?
1: I went to school
0: 37.
1: Yeah, you did.
0: That's right.
1: So I play with those numbers.
0: Yes.
1: And our very special guest.
0: Special guest.
1: Here, who was supposed to have brought his wife, I thought,
0: well,
1: is attorney extraordinaire Mike Woody.
0: Woodman.
1: Let's give it up for him. Now, this is especially for all of you people who call me about medical malpractice.
0: Yes, we're going to. This
1: I
0: is medical malpractice 101.
1: It. I don't do it. And if you have questions, and Attorney Woody is going to outline and give us a primer on med mal in Indiana, whether it's the same.
0: The ins and the outs.
1: Yes, yes. But before we get to that and our hot topics,
0: we got to do a few things.
1: Yes. Let's bring in Minister Nicole Irwin from Phillips Temple CME Church. Hey, beautiful. How are you?
2: I'm doing just fine. How are y'all doing this evening?
1: Blessed.
0: We are well.
1: And you know what? I talk to pastors and ministers and reverends just like they're my next door neighbors.
0: You know, I was supposed to send Nicole something and I did not do it.
1: Well, that's typical.
0: I totally forgot to this very moment.
1: Yeah, that's okay. I couldn't remember if it was going to Maxine.
0: Right,
1: but
0: right.
1: Hey, Minister Nicole, tell us what's going on. You do such an incredible job.
0: Yes, she did. I remember last time. It was good. It was good.
1: It was excellent. And I was thinking about she and Minister, am I saying it right, for Maxine Thomas? Is it Minister? Maxine?
2: Yes, ma'am.
1: Okay.
2: Yes, ma'am.
1: I need to know that. And all the other team members for this upcoming event, which is a pep rally. So you have the floor for the next, I'd say, 3 minutes.
2: Okay. Yes, we are excited here at Phillips Temple at 210 East 34th Street. We're having a back to school pep rally, y'all. And we're telling everybody to wear your school pride, represent whatever school district in with school. We're just going to have an amazing time. We've been putting out either kids here, been putting out personalized flyers, you know, where they get to put their own picture saying that they're attending. We're going to have food, live DJs. And the big thing is we're giving away school supplies to the students, but we're also giving school supplies to the teachers, to the educators.
0: Oh,
2: because because we know that they have a hard time and they have to come with their pocket. So we want to also be able to bless the educators in the classrooms. You know, like our pastor says, it takes a village, and we want to make sure that this and all the kids and the educators have an extraordinary year. We're going to have MCs, Reverend Corey Jones. He's awesome. We're going to have gospel comedian. We're going to have a prayer tent. Indy Peace is coming out to talk about conflict resolution, which is very important for our young people. Cheerleaders, karaoke, dancing. We're going to have, the prayer tent, ministry tents. We're also going to have some games, y'all. We're going to do some cornhole. I don't know if y'all like cornhole. A lot of people like to play that. We're going to have a big game of tug of war. It's the kids versus the parents.
1: What type of pep rally is this?
0: Oh, boy.
1: Or back to school.
2: We're going to have a lot. Yeah, we also have some cheerleaders coming. So Raymond Park Middle School, we talked to their coaches over there, and we're going to have a cheerleader squad from Raymond Park Middle School that's going to come out and bless us with some cheers. We're going to do some flag football, have a bounce out. We're just going to come out and have a good time. It's just going to be like a real pep rally.
0: What time is this?
2: Okay, this is going to be from 2 to 5 this coming Sunday, August 30th. And it's going to be outside, weather permitting. But I've been praying, y'all, and praying to know it don't rain Saturday nor Sunday.
1: Okay.
2: And we're just going to go ahead.
1: No, hon, go ahead.
2: No, we're just going to come out and have a good time. We're going to fellowship, disciples, but, you know, just engage with the community. This is open to the community and the schools around, whoever, you know, first come, first serve, and just come out and have a good time, you know, because that's what it's about. We're taking we're helping God's people on the outside. We're going outside the four walls of the church, and we're giving back to the community because we want to let them know that we are here, we love them, and, you know, we thank God for them.
1: Now, you said that there's going to be food there. Is that for purchase or what?
2: Everything is free.
0: Wow.
2: F-R-E-E. Everything is free. We want people to come out. We want families to come out and just enjoy themselves. You know, we need to get back to, what you know, having family time. So we're encouraging. We're trying to have something for all the family, the kids, the adults. So everybody can come out. If you want to bring your lawn chair, just come out and enjoy yourself and have a good time.
0: Now, if people want to make contributions, are you still accepting them?
2: Yes, sir. We are taking donations. We are continuing to take donations. You can either send them to the church here at 210 East 34th Street, or you can call me. My number is 317-612-4067. Again, 317-612-4067. You can call me or text me if you'd like to make a donation or anything. Yes, we're always willing. We're taking donations up until today.
0: And can people cash app you at that number?
1: Or should they cash app the church or you?
2: Either one. It doesn't matter. If you cash app the church, just make sure. Oh, I don't have that. You have to cash app to the church. I apologize. I don't have that on hand. But if you do cash app the church, make sure you put for the back. Pep rally.
0: Okay.
1: Pep rally. So what is your cash app?
2: Mine is Coleco 1, C-O-L-I-E-C-O-E 1.
1: Let's try that again. I'm sorry. That's
2: C-O-L-I-E-C-O-E. One.
0: Now the
1: digit or spelled out for number?
2: The number one. I'm sorry. Okay. The number one.
1: And that's at what?
0: There's no at. The cash app for the church,
1: you know what?
0: Is $ Phillips Temple Indy. So $ Phillips Temple Indy, I-N-D-Y, Phillips, P-H-I-L-L-I-P-S, Temple, T-E-M-P-L-E, Indy, I-N-D-Y, $ Phillips Temple Indy.
1: Okay, Nicole, before you go, just say it is Phillips Temple Back to School Pep Rally at 210 East 34th. I always say 34th. Is it 34th or 36th?
2: Yes, ma'am.
0: 34th, baby. 34th. It's not Saint.
1: You know what?
2: Yes, ma'am.
1: That's a private joke. And that is this Sunday, whatever this Sunday is. I think it's the 30th. And that is from 2
2: ma'am.
1: To 5 p.m.
0: 2 to
1: now,
0: 5.
1: Now yes, what type ma'am. Of food are you going to have?
2: We're grilling like at a Pep Rock concession stand. We're going to have grilled hot dogs, grilled hamburgers. We're going to have nachos. We'll have popcorn. I know, right?
0: I'm all triggered now.
2: We're going to have nachos, walk-in tacos, popcorn. You know, we'll have drinks, you know, because it's going to be hot.
0: Yeah.
1: And we're understand she doesn't stuff. Mean alcoholic beverages.
0: I think it's supposed to be 90-something. I don't know.
1: Okay.
2: Yes,
1: all right.
2: Exactly.
1: Well, thank you for calling in. And so.
2: Thank you, too. Okay. You have a blessed day.
0: You
1: thank
0: too, now.
1: You. Be blessed. Okay. So
0: Sunday, 2 to 5. All right.
1: Okay. What other hot topics do we
0: well,
1: have?
0: You know, that's almost a perfect segue to talk about losing Dolly Parton, because she was known for 9 to 5.
1: Boy,
0: and you know
1: boy.
0: What? She
1: you
0: passed away what? On 9 to 5 as well.
1: You know
0: no,
1: what?
0: 8 to 5. Right?
1: Right, because we're not in September.
0: Yeah.
1: Now, let me tell you. I am not an Uber fan. I am a huge fan of Dolly Parton.
0: Who doesn't love Dolly Parton?
1: I mean,
0: she might be the most loved person. Did you see where the Royal Band in the UK?
1: I told you.
0: Oh, did you? I just remember seeing it. I don't remember you telling
1: the
0: me.
1: The Royal Band.
0: The Beefeaters?
1: The people in the hat.
0: Yeah. That's not the Royal Band? The Palace Guard?
1: The Palace Guard. I know there's a more professional name for them, but they did.
0: The dudes in red with the big black hats?
1: Oh, my gosh. Yeah. Yes. So, I mean, I was sitting there, and it came on, and because I was working from home, tears came up in my eyes. Like, no, not Dolly, because Dolly loved everybody.
0: Yes, she did. Had she been ill?
1: Oh, yeah. She had cancer.
0: Oh, did she?
1: And then her husband. I told you.
0: Did you?
1: I'm a fan. Yeah, but her husband died sometime in 25.
0: Yeah.
1: I know it's more than a year ago, and that just had to be crushing as well. And
0: yeah, everybody loved Dolly Parton.
1: Oh, my gosh, my gosh, my gosh. And
0: she was a friend of the community as well.
1: Yeah, everybody. This is one reason why I have certain people come on to inspire and encourage us all, because she grew up in severe poverty.
0: And really, really made something out of her life.
1: And, you know, died with an estate worth at least $500 million.
0: That's what it said, yeah.
1: $500 million. You know, and that's why you should, no matter what you're going through now, no matter how low you are or anything, don't give up. You can do it. And that's one thing Dolly, you know, wanted to do. I'm not sure. I think we went to Dollywood on like a family reunion or something. But
0: I should remember doing that. But
1: And I'll tell you, legendary actor Tim Curry passed.
0: Rocky Horror.
1: Yeah, Rocky Horror and Pennywise on It.
0: Oh, yeah. He had been ill as well. I think he was paralyzed and had a stroke.
1: But I'll tell you another devastating one for me. I don't care what anybody says. My favorite movie franchise is what?
0: Transformers.
1: Mm-hmm. And the actor.
0: Oh, the voice.
1: Peter Cullen, I think.
0: Uh-huh.
1: His name. Who voiced Optimus Prime.
0: Oh, no.
1: He passed. I'm like, this is too much. Prayer and singing.
0: Of course, with AI now, they can recreate his voice and he can live forever.
1: Taylor.
0: I don't know if that's good or bad, but
1: he did that. So
0: might be some copyright issues.
1: Okay. And we will get to Patricia Lacey in a second. You know what? Let's take her now. I think we were going to do something on teachers. So let me throw this out. Happy 90th birthday to Bible study supreme individual and educator, Helen Lewis.
0: Oh, yeah. 90.
1: She turned
0: Miss Lewis.
1: Oh, my goodness.
0: You know, we go so far back. I mean, she grew up across the street. Oh, no, I grew up across the street from her.
1: Yeah, she did not. You are not 90.
0: Yeah, that's right. I'm just an old soul.
1: Although he acts like that, you know.
0: Just an
1: sometimes.
0: Old soul.
1: But
0: our street was powerful. Yeah. But there are a lot of notable high achievers that came from my little street.
1: That
0: I digress.
1: Judge Tanya Walton Pratt and Federal Mrs.
0: District
1: Joan Walton.
0: Chief Judge.
1: Yeah. She
0: put some respect on her name.
1: All of these ladies, the mothers, they are educators.
0: Yes.
1: You know, in the 50s, and 60s, and 70s, and 80s, I guess.
0: Yeah.
1: That's, you know, when they retired. And we met so many amazing teachers at this celebration, and one of them is on the line, is going to come on and talk to us for about 5 minutes. Patricia Lacey.
0: Wait, is this Miss the AKA from Alabama? I just want some clarification.
1: You know what? You know what?
0: I told her she had the lead on all 20 of those pearls.
1: And because she came up here for that, the others are going to, you know, come on. We're going to do a special on that because we got some schooling old time.
0: Oh, man.
1: From, you know, being
0: that was a special
1: teacher.
0: Time. I enjoyed that time, you know. And shout out to the teachers.
1: Yeah. You don't have
0: the old school
1: like
0: teachers.
1: Anymore.
0: We you know, that boy. But anyway, welcome. And thank you for calling, Miss Lacey.
1: Thank you.
2: So you're welcome. And I try to keep my promises, and I always listen to your show, Sister Sarah, and I am not going to stay on long,
3: But happy 37th anniversary.
0: Thank you. Thank you so much.
1: So much.
0: We had to shame her to come on, but okay.
3: Such a pleasure to meet both of you.
0: Yes, ma'am.
3: At Mrs. Lewis Celebration.
0: How about that?
1: Oh, it was wonderful.
3: So many young people.
0: Yes.
3: And with her wisdom.
0: Yes.
3: And she was one of my mentors and dear friend and Bible study teachers. And I told you guys that I was going to call in today because I always listen to your show. And I appreciate how you two just say everything that you need to say to the community. So I'm going to say happy anniversary.
1: Oh,
3: God bless you. And I'm going to talk to you later.
1: Okay. Thank you. God bless.
0: Thank you. Thank you, ma'am. I'm sure to appreciate that.
3: To meet you in person. I love both of you.
0: Yes, okay, ma'am.
1: More, especially yes, after ma'am. Sunday.
3: And okay. Bye-bye.
0: Bye-bye now.
1: And I got to tell you, we go to this event, and it seems like a minimum of half of the people are like, oh, we just do your show all
0: right.
1: the time. And we're like, really?
0: It was very
1: fun.
0: Affirming.
1: And so our number is 317-480-1310. We're going to wrap up these hot topics in 5 minutes. Okay, so let's just kind of hit upon the rest of them.
0: Okay, very briefly, you know, the most recent news coming out of Washington, D.C. is the mailing voting ruling by the Supreme Court. And, you know, make that make sense. Now, we don't have time to get into the details, but the president has issued an executive order and requiring the U.S. Postal Service to not deliver any mail unless it meets with the approval of a rule that they've yet to draft. Well, they drafted the rule prior to the court issuing this ruling, and the court acted as if they had never heard the ruling, but the ruling was out there. And it seems to me that the executive order is blatantly unconstitutional because the federal government cannot regulate elections. It says so in the election clause of the U.S. Constitution. So watch this space. We'll talk about that some more.
1: Okay.
0: What we got else? What else, baby?
1: Well,
0: we got other things.
1: Don't forget the trial. They've made closing arguments and Lindsey Clancy's.
0: The Boston.
1: Of Boston area murder case. That's the one where I believe I saw in USA Today that she admitted to killing her three kids and they were little. And I mean little. I don't mean little. It came out the way I wanted it to come out for this story. The issue is she a victim or is she a criminal?
0: Mm.
1: That's what the legal analysts are saying, because they said if you believe she's a victim, they're talking about postpartum depression and mental issues. Somebody has to speak up for those babies.
0: Explains, but does not excuse.
1: It does not excuse. And you know, people will enjoy the pleasures of creating a baby, but
0: let's hear it for the pleasures. Shout out to the pleasures for creation. Don't look at me.
1: Really?
0: We can talk about that later.
1: Really?
0: Or maybe we don't have to talk.
1: Oh, my gosh. Oh, my gosh.
0: We don't have to talk.
1: And on that note,
0: sounds like good.
1: We are going to bring in Pat.
4: Hello.
1: Don't laugh. Don't encourage
4: you.
1: Don't encourage
4: you. I can't help it.
0: Pat, is this like Beyonce? You just known by one name? Who is this?
4: My name is Pat. I'm one of your listeners.
0: Okay.
4: And I just, first of all, I want to say congratulations on 37 years of marriage.
1: I've put up with a lot.
0: Boy, that's a lot of water under that bridge.
4: But you know what? It couldn't have been too bad, baby, because you're still hanging in here.
1: Okay.
0: That's right.
1: Watch God.
0: That's right. Amen. Amen.
4: I listen to you guys all the time, and I find it hard to believe that you've been married for 37 years, because here's how you guys act on the radio. You act like giddy teenagers. You know how teenagers are when they're giddy and just love each other?
0: We not
4: all
0: acting.
4: The time. No, but I'm serious.
0: Yes,
4: it's a beautiful thing to see when a couple is still like that off of all those years. I'm still laughing about the day that she was getting on you. No, you were getting on her.
5: That's right.
4: Because she paid a compliment to somebody who was wearing shorts.
5: Yes, ma'am. Yes, ma'am. Yes, ma'am.
4: You had a whole
5: Jason
4: fit.
5: Boyd. I hadn't forgotten.
4: And I said to myself, she's yours.
5: Why are you bringing it up?
4: You upset because she's complimenting somebody on shorts?
1: That's right. But you hear what she said.
5: I should be more secure, right?
1: Hello.
5: Okay. So the next time I see a woman wearing a micro skirt, we're going to have a conversation.
4: No, you better not say nothing.
1: Come on now.
5: Woodman, did you hear that?
1: Give her a blessing and some noise.
4: Congratulations.
5: I wonder why she's looking at his shorts anyway. What's up with that?
1: I was sitting next to him. I couldn't help it. So.
5: Oh, yes, you could.
1: No, I couldn't.
4: I understand.
1: Thank you.
4: But congratulations.
5: Thank you, Pat.
1: Thank you so much.
4: And please continue to encourage other couples to have the kind of love that you guys have for each other. I love you. Bye-bye.
1: Love you. Thank you so
5: much. First,
1: you
5: got to rescue somebody from Detroit.
1: No. I came to save you. But anyway, here, I want to make sure.
5: Yeah.
1: I want to make sure we get to all of this. Now, apparently, the individual occupying the White House has renamed by executive order Lake of Ontario. You know I'm from Detroit. Leave my lake alone. Okay.
5: So now we have the Gulf of America.
1: I'm
5: talking about down in Texas.
1: Yeah.
5: It's the Gulf of, rather than the Gulf of Mexico, it's now the Gulf of America. Now
1: it's
5: we
1: still
5: got
1: a Gulf of
5: America. We got Lake America. So.
1: Yeah. So, but apparently there's
5: what's
1: precedence.
5: Up with all the renaming?
1: There's precedence on that because. Yeah. You know, I think four of the five Great Lakes are shared between Canada and the United States.
5: Right.
1: Now, an executive order, you can rename it, but other countries don't have to honor it. It will always be Lake Ontario to me. So,
5: in fact, there's an acronym, and I know that.
1: Holmes.
5: That's right. Now
1: Huron,
5: it's
1: Huron.
5: Go ahead.
1: Now it's going to be Hames.
5: Hames. That's not even a word.
1: Oh, man. Oh, man.
5: Oh, no. We could do a shame, right? You just
1: could.
5: Yeah, there you go.
1: Oh, look at you.
5: You know, I'm quick, baby.
1: Yeah.
5: Don't sleep on your boy.
1: No, I won't.
5: All right. Okay.
1: So,
5: but anyway.
1: Whatever you can. You have anything else to add? Before?
5: I got one more thing.
1: Okay.
5: Shout out to our friends and family in Lake County as they climb out from the ravages of a storm. Shout out to Mayor Melton, who may have missed his Ray Nagin moment. Because remember during Katrina, Ray Nagin, the mayor of
1: NOLA.
5: Yeah, of
1: New Orleans,
5: and before he got arrested for all that stuff,
1: he
5: had a moment, and he captured the attention of the country. And Mayor Melton had a similar opportunity, and because there's some controversy about the Northwest Indiana Power Company not being totally responsive, and the state of Indiana not being totally responsive, and the federal government not being totally responsive. Meanwhile, people are out of power. So,
1: and you know, like our pastor Paris Lester I of Phillips Temple, he preached Sunday.
5: Yes,
1: and
5: he
1: said,
5: did.
1: If there is a fund or a way that they are funding Carmel and places like that, they need to be able to do that.
5: They can do
1: same
5: it in Hamilton
1: thing.
5: County. They can do
1: they
5: it
1: can
5: in Lake County.
1: They can do
5: County.
1: It in Gary.
5: Yes.
1: Okay. But I did read this week that there's been federal assistance that's been approved.
5: Well,
1: you know, anyway, so.
5: I mean, yeah. How long?
1: But you know what? Better than no time at all.
5: That is true.
1: Let's bring anything else before we bring in.
5: Not as important as our guests.
1: Okay. Yes. Including his jokes. Yay.
5: So we got Woodman.
1: Oh, no. Don't say that. Don't.
5: He's heard that before, haven't you?
6: I have.
5: Yeah.
1: Oh, my God.
5: I mean, that's,
1: don't encourage him.
5: That's low hanging. That's low hanging fruit. I mean, when your last name is Woody, I mean,
1: you know what?
5: You know.
6: Okay. I've heard a lot.
5: The jokes write themselves, you know.
6: Yeah. Woodman is a nickname from college.
5: Yes.
1: So, well, since he says the jokes will write themselves, his initials spell out gag.
5: Are you talking about me?
1: Yes. And so
5: if you will
1: follow that, and please bring on Mike.
5: And we'll have to talk about that off air, what it really means, but okay.
1: You know this is a religious station? Yes, you can gag.
5: So our guest today is Mr. Woody, who is a practicing attorney here in the state of Indiana and may be barred in other states, but who has a practice primarily in medical malpractice. And we struck up a conversation, really, and he's actually...
1: we've met him before.
5: Yes.
1: He and his wife. It's just been a long, long time. Okay. And so, Woody, tell us the name of your firm and how people can reach you.
6: Yes. Thank you for having me. Welcome. And first, I want to say as a witness here in studio that Judge Gaither is gazing at his wife like a teenager's.
5: There you go. Thank you for the lob.
6: And I don't think you have to worry about him looking at any mini skirts or anything else because he has everything that he could possibly want.
1: I'm going to have you sworn in.
5: So, nice.
6: But I am Michael Woody. I've been attorney with Woody and Vaughn. We are in Indianapolis in the Regions Bank building. 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
1: And say that again, please.
6: Mwoody, W-O-O-D-Y, M as in Mike, @justice4medmal.com.
1: Your number?
6: Our office number is 317-991-9112. 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Myself, my partner, Chris Vaughn, who's a former captain in the Army,
5: a
6: combat veteran. He's also the older brother of my son-in-law. So, which is how I met him. So he's family.
1: Jeffrey, just go with him. We're trying to figure it out. Okay, before you call in, thank you, everybody who's wishing us the best. We have Marva calling in.
6: Hi, Marva.
7: Hi, good evening. I just wanted to wish the Gaithers happy anniversary. 37 years is a long time, and we really appreciate this outrageous show that you give every week. And have a happy anniversary.
1: Thank you, Ms. Marvin. Appreciate you, Ms. Marvin. 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
7: On behalf of myself and my husband.
5: Yes.
1: Okay. Thank you. You have a wonderful husband. He's saying that,
7: yes,
1: too.
7: Yes, I do.
1: Thank you, love.
7: Yes. Thank you. Uh-huh. Okay. Thanks.
1: Uh-huh. Bye-bye. Bye. You're listening to Legal Word with Attorney Kiki Gaither and the Honorable and Judge Jeffrey Gaither. And we have Mike Woody, who is going to talk about MedMal. Go ahead, sir.
6: Well, medical malpractice is unique in Indiana. We have a medical malpractice law. We were actually the first state in the United States to have a medical malpractice act, which came about in 1974 when our governor was a medical doctor, Otis Bowen.
5: Oh, yeah, Doc Bowen, yeah.
6: So Doc Bowen had some appointees to the Supreme Court of Indiana that helped get the Medical Malpractice Act passed through. It was supported by the Indiana Medical Association and National Medical Association.
5: Was it supported by the trial lawyers?
6: It was not supported by the trial lawyers, no. In fact, my mentor, who's now 91 years old and still practicing, Vernon Petrie, he was one of the attorneys that first challenged the constitutionality of the Medical Malpractice Act. The case was Johnson versus St. Vincent back in the 80s. And the main aspects of the medical malpractice law that makes Indiana's law unique, although now many states have followed, copied it. So there's medical review panels. So, you know, if you get hit by a semi, you can go into court and file a lawsuit in state court and go, you know, get a trial date and go to court. But if you get malpracticed on by a healthcare professional, you have to present your case through the Indiana Department of Insurance, which is a administrative agency with no judge. And you present the case first to a panel of three healthcare providers. So all these healthcare providers are practicing in Indiana. So it's, you know, they're judging their peers. Most of them are insured by the same insurance companies. There's only three or four insurance companies that do the insurance in Indiana. So, finding in favor of the patient is, you know, can be seen by doctors and healthcare providers to be adverse to their own interests.
0: Sure. I mean, it's already, we're already building in conflict.
6: Yeah. And you know, they do have to take an oath that they can decide the case fairly. And I think for the majority, doctors on the panel do their due diligence. Sure. However, I don't think they're, you know, they seem to sometimes bend over backwards to find in favor of the healthcare provider. So I think the official statistics are, last time I saw the statistics, 88% of the panels find in favor of the doctors, 12% in favor of the patients.
0: Wow.
6: But once you go through the medical review panel process, that doesn't mean your case is necessarily over. You can still, if you have a independent expert, the expert can do an affidavit for you,
0: yeah,
6: for the patient, and you can proceed to court.
0: So even if you get an adverse ruling from the medical panel, that does not bar your case.
6: It does not legally bar your case.
0: Okay.
6: Now, an adverse ruling from the medical review panel makes it extremely hard, because now you've got three. It doesn't have to be unanimous, but if you have the negative panel opinion from the medical review panel, now you've got three Indiana doctors saying that you don't have a meritorious case.
0: Basically, that's testimony.
6: That's testimony. So it's just expert testimony.
0: Sure.
6: You know, the patient can hire their own experts.
0: Okay.
6: The thing that is probably the hardest is if the doctor or healthcare provider loses the panel, if the panel is unanimously in favor of the patient, all the doctor has to do to get his day in court is file his own affidavit that says he's familiar with the standard of care and he met it under the circumstances.
0: Hmm.
6: So the doctor that has been sued for, you know, causing a serious injury or death, basically he can veto the medical review panel with the case law that we have now. The doctor himself, the doctor you've filed a lawsuit against, qualifies as an expert who can do an affidavit and say that he met the standard of care and has his day in court. Now, that happens. That's fairly rare.
0: Okay.
6: Most of the cases where the patient wins the panel, those cases get resolved.
0: They settle,
6: in my experience. And the ones where the patient loses the panel, if you have a meritorious case, a lot of those cases actually get settled too. It just takes more money and more litigation. But it gets more expensive, because once the doctor or the healthcare provider has a panel of, you know, arguably independent witnesses from Indiana, that's in their favor, then they don't necessarily want to tell their insurance company to settle. So those cases do get more expensive. They're harder to get settled, but a lot of them do.
0: Yeah.
1: Why do they get more expensive?
6: Well, because when you win the medical review panel, you may have hired one or two experts to help you prepare your medical review panel submission and to get the case that far. But once you get into litigation after the panel, now you're taking depositions, now you're hiring more experts. The experts in medical malpractice cases charge anywhere now from $500 an hour to $2,000 an hour. Mm. I had an expert who was a neurosurgeon. I went to the deposition. I shook his hand. He introduced himself, and I looked at my watch. I already owed him $50.
1: We're not making fun. We're just like, we know, right?
6: Medical malpractice litigation can get very expensive. It probably costs somewhere. I mean, the most expensive case I've ever personally been involved in was $286,000 of expenses.
0: Of expenses?
6: Yeah, by the time we got done with the trial. And so, you know, fortunately, we won the trial, so we get our expenses back.
1: Yes.
6: But that's a lot of money and a lot of risk. And so I'm sure there's a lot of people listening, if they've had a malpractice case, if, you know, their attorney did not win the medical review panel stage, you know, the chances of going forward, you know, for your attorney, you know, drop
0: right,
6: considerably.
0: Right.
6: You know, we try to take cases where it doesn't matter what the panel says. We've already got our experts. We know it's a good case. Of course, we want to win the panel.
0: Oh, yeah, of course.
6: But we understand that you know, we're not going to win them all. And
1: that's got to be hard for people who don't have financial means. I mean, you know, what do they do? Do you take those cases, or it depends on the merit?
6: Well, every case that we take, we're doing on a contingency fee. Mm-hmm. So we only get paid if we win. We only recover our expenses if we win. So the $286,000, you know, that got spent on litigation is all spent by the attorneys. Mm-hmm. And if we don't win that case ultimately, then that's a tax deduction. But the clients aren't paying anything up front.
0: Yeah.
6: Because nobody, you know, they've been malpracticed on, maybe lost a spouse. You know, you're not going to be able to hire a lawyer and spend a bunch of money. So the contingency fee structure in a lot of personal injury cases, it allows people to have a voice and to move forward with litigation, even if they have nothing. But it also, from the attorney's perspective, it creates an incentive only to take meritorious cases.
0: Yes.
6: You know, so if a lawyer's not taking your medical malpractice case, it's not because they don't like you. It's not because, you know, that they're lazy. It's probably because they don't see a path to winning the case.
0: Yeah. The facts are against you.
6: Yeah.
1: What's the cap?
6: The cap started out at $500,000 in 1975. Now it's up to $1.8 million.
1: Mm. Okay. And I'm sorry, I should have said, not the cap. Cap all
6: that's
1: the time.
6: That's a damn, yeah. The damages, amount of damages.
0: Oh, yeah.
6: My last trial, we had a verdict of $2 million. But unfortunately, the cap was $1.25 million, so I just lost $750,000 there by winning.
1: See,
0: wow!
6: You know, I have a friend, Lance Klein. He's a mentor and a great trial lawyer.
0: Yeah, Lance.
6: You know, he had a $5 million verdict. I sent him a congratulations and say, you just lost $3.25 million more than most lawyers are going to make.
1: Our lines are open. This is The Legal Word with Attorney Kiki Gaither and the Honorable Jeffrey Gaither, and
0: she always stumbles like who is that guy over there?
1: But
0: there was a pause.
1: Attorney, you know what? Because I sitting on my side of the desk,
0: yes,
1: I have to look at things that you can't see. But anyway, 317-480-1310.
0: You see me every day.
1: Oh, maybe that's why I stumble. But at any rate, and we have
0: for my baby.
1: You know, Mike Woody, I almost said Tim, thinking of Tim and Woody, you know, Toy Story and everything like that.
0: I'm sure he's heard
6: that a lot too.
0: I was going to say.
1: Another
0: let me ask you this. Yeah. In when you are in front of the medical review panel, is it administrative rules of evidence, or is it trial rules, or what are the rules? Is it like small claims where everything comes in, or is it?
6: That's a very good question. The actual statute says you could give the medical review panel records, films, discovery, or anything else that they will accept.
0: Mm-hmm. Oh, wow.
6: So typically the submissions of evidence that go to the panel will include the medical records, the imaging studies. If there's been depositions taken, the depositions, requests for admissions, interrogatories, different written types.
0: All your work product.
6: Litigation. Mm-hmm.
0: Now, what has AI done for med malpractice?
6: Well, AI is a tool.
0: Sure.
6: For me personally, it's sort of helped review cases. I've been doing this for 26 years, so
0: yeah.
6: I'm pretty confident in most, in most of the cases that I've reviewed. You start to see common themes, but the AI, mainly what I have been using it for is it can put together chronologies for you, mm-hmm, and you can actually put the records into it, and it's not going to replace expert witnesses, but it can definitely help you sharpen the questions and
0: organize,
6: the issues.
0: Organize, analyze, synthesize, yeah. Sure.
6: So, but, you know, I mean, so many lawyers have been in trouble because AI gives them false cases, you know, cases that don't even exist. So anytime I use AI, I have to keep my mind open to the possibility that this AI may not be accurate. So the AI that I like is AI that comes with citations to the medical literature.
0: Okay.
6: I think the gold standard for medical literature is UpToDate, which is database that we subscribe to that most of the major medical centers have. It's the medical literature that's written by the experts in the field on almost every topic of medicine.
0: Sure.
6: So, you got to check your AI against, the published literature and the traditional medical literature, your traditional experts. At least now, We still have real people and real doctors that fortunately court and testify.
0: Fortunately,
1: I know.
0: At least for now.
1: Now, so what? Give us a scenario of a person that comes to you, and you can mix up the facts or make them up if you want.
6: Okay. Well, one of the most interesting cases I had was in 2008. It was a 7-month-old. Child who had presented to the hospital with multiple skull fractures and bruising and broken bone in the back of his head. And I represented the biological father. This child was with his mother and the mother's boyfriend. And the biological father said, please don't release this child from the hospital. He's been abused. And the neurosurgeon said, I can't tell you if he was slammed on the head or if he fell out of the crib like they said, but I'm not getting involved.
0: Mm.
6: So the dad, he said, if you're concerned about this, call DCS. Called Department of Child Services. So my client called the Department of Child Services and said, I think my son has been abused by his mom's boyfriend. Mm. And they said, well, take him to a hospital. They said, well, he's already in the hospital.
0: Yeah.
6: They said, well, if the doctors aren't calling and reporting it, then there's nothing, essentially we can do. Because Indiana does have a law, this is an important law, that anyone who suspects child abuse has a legal responsibility to report that abuse.
0: The 310.
6: You have to report it. And so at any rate, the child was sent back to the mom and the boyfriend. And 30 days later, the child ended up dead. Mm. This time the boyfriend said he tripped and fell on the child. So,
0: wow.
6: So we filed a lawsuit for medical negligence not necessarily for failing to report the child abuse, for the misdiagnosis of child abuse. Which in a child under 1 year old, the misdiagnosis of child abuse led to death in like a third of the cases.
1: Wow.
6: So, the general rule for infants is if they don't cruise, they don't bruise. So if a child isn't holding on to furniture and walking around, there's no reason they should have bruising.
0: Right.
6: But that was an interesting malpractice case. It actually went to jury. And we got a verdict in for the wrongful death of the child.
1: You know what? Of course you did. But and speaking of that, can you compare wrongful death and med mal?
6: Yes. Yeah, that's a good question because a lot of people ask about. Well, I don't think this is a med mal; it's a wrongful death. But any case where a healthcare provider is the one who causes the harm, then it becomes a medical malpractice case. So. Under the general wrongful death statute, would apply to med mal also. But so let's say somebody gets killed by a semi crash. Now there's no damage cap on that. If somebody gets killed by a misdiagnosis or medical negligence, if they're injured by a healthcare provider covered under the Medical Malpractice Act, then the cap is going to be $1.8 million. So they're both wrongful death, but one is wrongful death under the med mal that has the medical review panel requirements and the damage cap.
0: Now, in that scenario, though, if the person was injured in an auto accident and then was further injured by medical negligence, then the cap doesn't apply.
6: There, that's
0: the or at cap. Least the cap applies to the doctor.
6: Yes.
0: And then you could go after the...
6: Another excellent situation. Yeah. If you're injured in a car crash and you go to the... And let's say the person that injured you in the car crash only had a $50,000 policy.
0: Right.
6: And as a result of that car crash, you end up in the emergency room where you have a malpractice that results in death. Well, now that the person that hit you is responsible for the damages. So if it was a semi driver, you know, there's no cap.
0: Right.
6: But if it's somebody with no, you know, no insurance, well, now you're still going to be eligible for a $1.8 million in the medical malpractice case. But whatever it is, whoever puts you in harm's way through any type of negligence would be ultimately responsible for all the harm that foreseeably happens.
1: Okay, I think we had a caller. Call back, please.
0: Oh, they fell. Okay.
1: 317-480-1310. This is some serious information being dropped. But I told Mike that sometimes we have shows, I guarantee people are listening and they're writing.
0: They're taking notes.
1: They're taking notes. Yeah. This is what
0: very informative. Because I don't think we
1: do not call me asking about MedMath.
0: Right, right. When you had a chance right
1: you
0: now.
1: You have a chance to get
0: okay,
1: this
0: looks like
1: information. Okay. I think this is this Joyce? Oh, no, it's Guy. Hey, Guy.
0: Guy.
1: Thank you for calling. You have a question or comment?
8: Well, I got an emergency statement. The rally tomorrow on the March on Washington, you may have heard about, and it was supposed to have buses leaving out today for that.
1: Yes.
8: And some kind of way, I just talked to Duke Oliver, and he said that all buses have been canceled that were scheduled to take people.
0: What?
8: And there's something about permits or something like that. So it might be all over the country. I don't know.
1: Was that by Reverend Al Sharpton who was sponsoring those? Because one of the teachers was, oh, my goodness.
8: So they were supposed to have the rally like they normally have to celebrate Martin Luther King's speech on I Have a Dream speech that they do every year.
1: Yeah.
8: And they were supposed to send out buses across the country to bring people. And some kind of way,
1: that's sad to hear.
8: Yeah, some kind of legalese that they weren't able to come in. So this is something that I'm sure is going to be more to it. But that's all I know at this point. So if anybody was thinking about going over to Douglas Park to ride the buses, those buses have been canceled.
0: Wow!
1: Thank you for saying that. That is an emergency.
0: Thank you,
1: guys.
0: Thank you for
1: thank
0: the update,
1: you so very
0: update
1: much.
0: Information.
1: Thank you.
8: Okay. And happy anniversary.
1: Oh, thank you so very much.
0: Thank you, man.
1: And people are sending text messages. Thank you, CT. You know who you are.
0: Right.
1: And others. And so I want to make, we have about 5 minutes left. Oh, thank you, Guy. He's still on. Did you have a question about MedMail?
8: Not at this point, but it's interesting to hear.
1: Oh, okay.
0: Very much so.
1: Okay. Thank you so much.
0: You know, I want to ask, you don't have to answer. I know you have sued particular hospitals perhaps more than once. And have you sued a doctor more than once?
6: Yes.
0: Wow. Wow. Are there some hospitals that you don't recommend going to? Is that a...
1: You know what?
0: Maybe you shouldn't
1: answer. Don't say that.
6: There are.
1: But clearly,
6: wow.
1: There
6: I have to
1: are.
6: Tell you off the air.
0: Wow.
1: And I'll tell you, when I graduated law school, and then like my first year, I was in the Consumer Protection Division.
0: Oh, that's right.
1: Medical mail license.
0: That's right. The AG, yes.
1: Uh-huh, at the Indiana Attorney General's office. And I am telling you. The complete. Oh, Jesus. The calls we used to get, I told my family, if you were traveling between here and a certain area, you're in Indiana, do not stop. You go straight to Ann Arbor, Detroit, or, you know, don't go because the negligence or medical malpractice between here and there, it seemed that And every place will have it, wow. But they just seem to have more than their fair share, of complaints, because we had to, we had to process those. But at any rate, you were going to say something.
6: You know, I have another case, I think, that's interesting that might be important for people to think about.
0: Sure.
6: It was a case where a woman with seizures, unfortunately, had a seizure, ran off the road, and killed an emergency room doctor from Indianapolis. Mm. And she hit a pole and I think maybe broke a rib, and she was in the hospital and she saw her neurologist. And when he released her, the neurologist said, "You are free to drive with no restrictions."
1: Oh my gosh.
0: Oh.
6: And 3 or 4 weeks later, she had another seizure, ran off the road, caused a crash on the road and killed my client, who was a 28-year-old African-American mother of 4 kids.
0: Mm.
6: And, the doctor that said, you're free to drive with no restrictions didn't have any relationship to the woman who was killed.
0: Yes.
6: But because he committed malpractice on his patient,
0: right.
6: His patient subsequently killed someone else as a result of the malpractice, then we were able to bring a lawsuit and represent that family and ended up getting that case resolved.
0: So the jury found that advice was in fact malpractice.
6: Well, it didn't go to the jury. In fact, it got settled before I finished the panel submission process.
0: So what should the doctor have said?
6: Well, if you're having a seizure,
0: yes,
6: and you're blacking out, the general medical standard is no driving until you're seizure free for 6 months.
0: Oh, okay, that's the standard. Yeah.
1: So he violated the standard. Listening,
6: yeah. So the patient shouldn't have been driving for at least until she hadn't had seizures for 6 months, and she started driving immediately when she got out of the hospital.
0: Why did the doc do that?
6: That's a good question, and the case was settled and never found out. I didn't have to take his deposition or have him explain himself, but I think he realized that it was a mistake fortunately got the case resolved.
1: Now, Mike, you may have said it, but the driver, the female, the woman with the seizures, was she sued? I'm thinking she would be.
6: Well, she would be responsible. But in the lawsuit that I handled, she didn't have money to pay a verdict.
1: Because it seems like if she's acting on the recommendation of
6: the doctor. Now that would have been her criminal defense, because there was also a criminal case filed against her.
0: Oh, okay.
6: So, if I was representing that driver in a criminal case, I would say, I was doing something that my doctor told me to do. I was driving.
0: Right.
6: I relied on my physician.
1: Oh, right. Shoot. That time went by. Mike, please give your information again. Man. 317-991-9112.
6: Yes, Woody and Vaughn. And again, thank you for having me.
0: Oh, man. Yeah.
6: Okay. Really appreciate it.
1: M. Woody at justice, the number four.
6: No, the four, F-O-R.
1: Okay, justice. I'm sorry.
6: Yeah. M. Woody at justice, F-O-R. medmal.com.
1: And don't forget, if you want to send Cash App donations for the Phillips Temple pep rally, ooh, I have it. It's
0: Phillips Temple Indy, $ Phillips Temple Indy.
1: Well, and Nicole, she sent something back. It is $ for Cash App. Where is it?
0: Mm.
1: Well, anyway, we have to go.
0: Yeah.
1: That on another page.
0: We'd have more time, but baby, we hadn't wasted so much time doing other things. But okay.
1: With you running your mouth. Anyway,
0: our audience understands. They know by now.
1: And they all point the finger at you.
0: Yeah,
1: but anyway, may the Lord watch between me and thee while we are absent one from another. And be careful. And thank you.
0: All right. Bye-bye now.
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